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1: This final note on the way out today, in which context, as always, matters. You might have seen the news. The G7 countries and their partners are going to release 100 million barrels of oil and diesel over the next 4 months to try to, obviously, bring prices down. So look, A for effort and all that, but I'm obliged to remind you here that we use, globally, 100 million barrels of oil every single day. Our theme music was composed by BJ Lederman. Marketplace's executive producer is Nancy Fargali. Joanne Griffith is the chief content officer. Neil Scarborough is the vice president and general manager. And I'm Kai Rizdahl. Have yourselves a great weekend, everybody. We will see you back here on Monday, all right? This is APM.
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1: Live from NPR News in Culver City, California, I'm Duane Brown. G7 leaders say they will coordinate to release 100 million barrels of crude oil over the next 4 months, including a substantial amount of diesel fuel, which has soared to record highs due to the Iran war. NPR's Eleanor Beardsley tells us this comes after pressure from President Trump ahead of the crucial election next month.
2: President Trump had threatened to stop exports of U.S. diesel entirely in an attempt to lower U.S. prices ahead of the midterm elections. French President Emmanuel Macron has previously said such a move would be a catastrophe. European governments are also under huge pressure from their populations as the price of gas and diesel skyrockets. The G7 leaders said they agreed on the coordinated measures that would help stabilize energy supplies, shield households and businesses from price shocks, and strengthen the long-term resilience of global energy systems. Eleanor Beardsley, NPR News, Paris.
1: Democrats are expanding the map of congressional races they say could be winnable in November. NPR's Tamara Keith reports the new list includes 66 districts.
3: The Democratic Congressional Campaign Committee is pushing into traditionally Republican territory, adding districts in Kansas, North Carolina, Texas, and Oklahoma, among others, to its districts in play list. That is a list of congressional districts where the party committee thinks it can be competitive. It doesn't mean the Democratic candidates in these races have an easy path to victory, but it does mean Democrats are bullish about their chances overall. Republicans are projecting confidence as well, with Speaker Mike Johnson traveling around the country saying he thinks his party will expand its House majority. Tamara Keith, NPR News.
1: Well, stocks finished higher across the board on Wall Street after a rough trading week. The Dow up 250 points. This is NPR News.
4: Live from KUNM in Albuquerque, I'm Mark Haslett. Voting disparities have deep roots for people of color, and new research shows New Mexico's native voters are likely to face numerous roadblocks at the ballot box. As the Public News Service reports, the Native American Rights Fund report found rejected voter registration applications increased by an average of 200% in counties where Native Americans make up at least a quarter of the population. Senior staff attorney Allison Nesswood says the report confirms what Native communities have long known to be true.
5: Their registration is getting denied, their ballots getting rejected, and all of this really adds up to the systemic disenfranchisement of our people in our own homelands.
4: The report recommends expanding automatic and same-day registration and paying poll workers comparable wages. Nesswood wants more investment.
5: Making sure that our Native communities have polling locations in a reasonable distance from where they live, making sure they have registration opportunities, making sure that they can participate in mail voting.
4: The study focused on counties with high Native populations, including Cibola, McKinley, and San Juan counties in New Mexico, along with Apache and Navajo counties in Arizona. A public records watchdog is suing a New Mexico Livestock Board official. Source New Mexico reports that the complaint filed today alleges that the board violated state public records laws by illegally redacting investigative reports about former board employees. The Livestock Board provided the New Mexico Foundation for Open Government with records related to the investigations. However, they were fully redacted. The suit claims that the redactions are not justifiable and the secrecy around the investigations violates the public's right to know. Up next, it's The Daily from The New York Times. Coming up right after The Daily at 7 o'clock, it's Salsa Sabrosa, Afro-Caribbean music from the U.S. and around the world. We'll hear Salsa Sabrosa. That's coming up at 7 here on listener-supported KUNM, online at KUNM.org.
6: From the New York Times, I'm Rachel Abrams, and this is The Daily. An alleged sexual assault at Cornell has gripped the country and ignited a national debate over consent and how universities respond to allegations of rape. And now, documents reviewed by the New York Times help to explain what happened at the university and why the district attorney initially decided not to pursue any charges against the men at the center of the allegations. And so today, Deborah Kamen explains what we know about what happened at Cornell and whether the systems in place are equipped to handle these sorts of complicated cases. It's Friday, October 2nd. Deborah Kamen, welcome to The Daily.
7: Thank you for having me.
6: So, Deborah, all week there's been this news building and building about a case out of Cornell. From the New York Times, I'm Rachel Abrams, and this is The Daily. An alleged sexual assault at Cornell has gripped the country and ignited a national debate over consent and how universities respond to allegations of rape. And now, documents reviewed by the New York Times help to explain what happened at the university and why the district attorney initially decided not to pursue any charges against the men at the center of the allegations. And so today, Deborah Kamen explains what we know about what happened at Cornell and whether the systems in place are equipped to handle these sorts of complicated cases. It's Friday, October 2nd. Deborah Kamen, welcome to The Daily.
7: Thank you for having me.
6: So, Deborah, all week there's been this news building and building about a case out of Cornell. A woman has alleged that multiple men raped her at a frat party. And I just want to tell listeners that this conversation is going to get graphic. It could be upsetting to some people. So just to start, walk us through what happened to cause what has become this huge national story.
7: Well, before Wednesday, what we knew about this story was pretty bare bones. We knew that there was a woman, she's just going by Jane Doe, and she says in October 2024, she was raped at a frat house by several men.
6: Mm-hmm.
7: She filed a complaint with the school and campus police, and the DA declined to prosecute. The school did decide to expel a few of the men. Some had to write essays, but the case really fell out of view. There was no criminal case. And then in September, Jane Doe filed a civil lawsuit against seven men, as well as a number of additional defendants. Those are the fraternity, the sorority, and even the bar that gave her alcohol that night. Some of the men have denied the charges, but others haven't said anything in public yet. And then all of a sudden, the Cornell Sun, which is the paper at her school, made this controversial decision. They published the names of the seven men on their front page. And remember, these guys have not been charged with a crime yet. And shortly after they published those names, there was a massive uproar. And the DA on Monday, in the wake of all of this, decided to reopen the criminal case. So immediately, there were so many questions about what happened here. Did Cornell fail somewhere? And most importantly, was there a crime?
6: What exactly compelled the DA to reopen the case, if we know? Like, was there new information presented that maybe he didn't have 2 years ago?
7: The DA was under a lot of pressure because the lawsuit has a lot of inflammatory allegations.
6: Mm-hmm.
7: There's a Snapchat thread in the lawsuit, and some of the men involved in the incident announced to the chat, and they're using really crude language. I'm not going to repeat it here, but essentially they're saying there's a woman upstairs and it's inviting them up to join, kind of like they're saying the shop is open.
6: Mm.
7: And the lawsuit alleges things like she was pressured to take drugs and alcohol, and a lot of things that they just really raise questions as to whether or not she was raped. And taken on its face, the allegations, at the very least, they beg the question, was this properly investigated and was something missed? The DA has said two things that are very interesting. The first is that he has noted that there are key pieces of evidence that were initially provided by Jane Doe in her interviews with Cornell after the alleged rape.
6: Mm-hmm.
7: That he was not provided, that may potentially change the story of what happened here. He has also conceded that her sworn statement in 2024, it is different than what she's saying in the lawsuit, which was filed in 2026. Mm-hmm. And he's signaling that that doesn't mean that her story has changed. It means that a victim's understanding of something as traumatic as a sexual assault can change over time, and that this may merit a second look at this point.
8: Mm-hmm. So he's basically acknowledging that this woman's perception of the events in question could be enough justification for them to reexamine things.
7: Yes, precisely. But there are these key questions that were not answered when this lawsuit was filed. Mm. Until Wednesday, when here at the New York Times, we were able to review over 1,000 pages of documents and transcripts showing details, immense details, from the school's internal investigation into this alleged assault. Is they give you a lot more insight into not just what happened that night in October at Cornell, but also how Jane Doe's feelings about what happened changed over time. We have interviews with Jane Doe, and we also have interviews with people who are around her, her two roommates, her big sister, her sorority, and also in interviews with six of the seven men who were accused. You take all these different angles and all these different conversations about the same event together, and it paints a picture of someone who took time to process an event mm-hmm. and had to come to terms with her own understanding of what it was. So according to these documents, on October 19th, 2024, this woman, Jane Doe, she had a really bad day. Mm. She was actually robbed in the morning.
8: Oh my God.
7: And she filed a police report. She lost her wallet. She didn't have her ID. That night, because of the fact that she was robbed and she'd had a difficult day, she ended up thinking she wasn't going to go out. And then later in the day, around dinner time, she decides to go out. Mm-hmm. She's underage, but she still manages to drink anyway. And late in the evening, early in the morning of October 20th, she ends up at this frat house. And she says in her interview with investigators, she's very forthright. There was a guy there she wanted to see. She liked him. She went to go see him, and they start having sex, which is consensual. And eventually someone else joins in. And at that point, it is, according to the investigation, also consensual. But she says she is under the influence of a lot of alcohol, and there's ketamine being used as well. And as she tells her story, she explains to investigators that there comes to be a point where she's no longer really clear on whether or not she's in control, and other men come into the room. The documents show that she told school administrators that at this point she didn't want to be there. At one point, she even went under the covers, and she noted that because she felt uncomfortable, she took more ketamine because she wanted to numb herself from the situation that she felt she was stuck in. So at that point, she says she's really too intoxicated to consent. She's also too intoxicated to know that she should say no to becoming more intoxicated. She says she's given more drugs, she's given more alcohol. She says in the documents that she's probably the drunkest she's ever been in her entire life. So the morning of October 20th, around 11 a.m., Jane Doe's roommate notes that she came home, and Jane Doe's testimony corroborates this. Her roommate notes that Jane Doe is still wearing her big boots and her small dress the night before. Mm-hmm. And if you read her roommate's testimony, it's clear that the roommate understood that something had happened the night before that was not okay. The two roommates describe Jane Doe's demeanor as being wired or fuzzy. She was talking fast. She was laughing. She told them that she had gotten drunk. She had sex with multiple men, but she was making it out to be a joke. Mm-hmm. They both tell investigators they could understand that she had not processed what had happened. But her roommates note that they immediately flagged it, if not as an assault, but as something that was bad. Later on in the testimony, one of Jane Doe's close friends notes that Jane Doe had previous sexual trauma. She's a previous victim of sexual assault, and she believes that that made it harder and took her longer to come to terms with wanting to call this second incident also a sexual assault.
8: We'll be right back.
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8: This is The Daily. I'm Rachel Abrams. Back to my conversation with Deborah Kamen about what new documents reveal about an alleged rape at Cornell University and whether the systems in place are equipped to deal with this sort of complicated case. So just to be clear, in the first few days after this incident at the frat house, Jane Doe's not using the word rape, right, in the way that she's talking about what had happened to her.
14: She does not use the word rape or assault initially at all. And one of her roommates notes that specifically. She did not use that word. And she's also texting with two or three of the guys. And Jane Doe seems to be telling at least a few of the guys involved that she's fine with what happened.
8: Mm.
14: There's one of them where one of the guys, he wrote her first and he said, I actually want to apologize for the way things went down. And she writes him back and she says, listen, it's okay. She actually says none of the sexual stuff was illegal. And then she also adds that she really liked being with him and one of the other guys. These are messages that have been seized upon by people who are accusing her of changing her story or potentially fabricating her story as alleged proof of the fact that nothing bad happened to her. But even while Jane Doe is telling her two roommates and her friend in these documents that she is okay with what happened, there are glimmers that at least part of her doesn't feel that way.
8: Mm.
14: 2 days after the incident, she goes to campus health because she has a UTI. And she also wants to get tested for sexually transmitted diseases. And she says in her testimony that she told the doctor at campus health that she contracted the UTI in a traumatic way.
8: Mm.
14: She used the word trauma. She also notes that the doctor at campus health just told Jane Doe that she should go to therapy and didn't take it any further.
8: So what prompts her to actually start thinking about this incident differently and talking about it differently?
14: In the days after the alleged incident, there are all these rumors that start swirling about her. She's being described as a slut and a whore. People are talking about the fact that she had sex with seven men.
8: Mm.
14: She's really being torn apart, not just by guys, but also by other women on campus. And this is deeply troubling to her. As much as she's trying to keep a clamp on the story, it keeps growing. But she goes onto this forum for Greek Life and she sees something that really stops her cold. Someone had written, are the Kai Pai brothers Crips or Bloods? Because I hear they have been doing hell gangbanging.
8: Mm.
14: And then someone wrote underneath it, they commented on this, and they said, they do drugs and they gang raped a sophomore, report them. And it looks very clearly from these documents that this is the first time she says to herself, was I gang raped? And she texts one of the guys and she goes, what is this? Have you seen this? She basically sent him a bunch of question marks in text. And he wrote back and he said, this is ridiculous. I'm going to report it. But it's clear. And her roommate said this in the testimony to investigators, that her friend, Jane Doe, wanted it to be consensual. Not that she was consenting, but she wanted her understanding. She wanted her telling of that night that it was consensual, but she was coming to terms with the fact that according to these documents, it may not have been consensual. And that her thinking at this point and the conversations about what she was saying have shifted. And they continue to shift according to these transcripts.
8: So what does she do next?
14: Well, she's still trying to proceed as normal. And she's trying to tell herself that she can just go on with her life as if this didn't happen. And she's very excited about the Halloween party at Kai Pai at the fraternity. And then she gets a phone call from the president of the fraternity. This is not one of the seven guys who is accused of raping her. It's someone else. And he tells her, you can't come to the party. You're not invited. And he adds that it's for her own good. Because there are so many rumors swirling about what happened by both women and men, and there's so much judgment about her, she shouldn't come to the party. She sends a text message to one of the seven guys, the same one who had apologized to her a couple of days prior, and she's clearly now shifted from shame and denial to anger. You can see it in the text message. And she says to him, I knew this was going to happen. The women will always get the short end of the stick. And she adds that you all, meaning all these guys, are not my friends. You're just covering for yourself. And by November 3rd, there's another text message. This was sent to a different guy. And at this point, it's the first time we see in text where she's really saying out loud clearly that what happened could possibly be construed as rape.
8: What does she say?
14: She says, let's be clear that 90% of what happened that night was not consensual. I was given more key than I can remember. She's referring to ketamine, the drug. And then she says to this guy, I know that I told you I felt uncomfortable and I didn't know anyone in the room.
8: Mm.
14: And that's very clear that at this point, she's come to terms with it in a different way. And then on November 7th, she goes to the ER. She requests a rape kit.
8: We should say, Deborah, both you and I have done a lot of reporting on sexual assault and misconduct for the New York Times. And I think two things are broadly understood to be true. And those are, number one, victims of sexual assault, they often have a shifting understanding of what happened to them over time. Could be weeks, could be months. I've seen it being years before. And the second is that victims of sexual assault often maintain friendly relations with the people they accuse of assault or misconduct.
14: Yes, because sexual assault is trauma. And trauma, by definition, is something that takes time to work through and come to understanding of what happened, how you felt about it. And particularly in many other cases that I've reported on, that my colleagues have reported on, when there's drugs and alcohol involved as well, which cloud your memory, it takes time to process these events.
8: So how did we get to this moment where the district attorney declines to press charges?
14: So when you make an allegation of rape or sexual assault on a college campus, it kicks off this process called Title IX, which is the formal process on university campuses for investigating allegations like this. So Jane Doe went to campus police on November 14th, and according to these documents that we reviewed, she spoke for hours with an officer, and it ends up being almost 120 pages of a transcript of her telling in graphic detail her understanding of what happened in those critical hours and how she felt that she was not fully consensual to the events. And the really key point that she said to them that is in this transcript that we've reviewed is she said, I can say with 100% confidence that I was raped.
8: Mm.
14: And this is hours and hours of testimony, but those hours and hours of testimony are not what went to the DA. Instead, after giving all of those hours of testimony, that statement was condensed into a 6-page document. She made lots of handwritten notes. She reviewed it. She came back the next day. And at the very end, she signed the statement and said, okay, I'm good with this. And that's what went to the DA. But now, since we have the original interview, we can see the difference. And key points were left out, including that critical statement, I can say with 100% confidence I was raped. The DA says he never saw that. The 6 pages were really focused on the fact that she went to this party, she drank a lot, she had sex with several men. There were moments when she asked them to stop, and they did stop temporarily, and then they proceeded. The 6 pages are also really focused on how the events of the night would line up with the New York State law about what the definition of rape is. And this is a very tricky law that says if you are voluntarily taking drugs and alcohol, you have to be at a very specific bar of intoxication to not be able to consent. And it was because of this 6-page document, according to the DA, that they initially decided there simply was not grounds for any levying of criminal charges.
8: Did the 6 pages include anything about how she felt about what had happened to her?
14: They do. There are definitely lines in there that explain that she was conflicted about what happened. She was uncomfortable. She tells them at one point that she was at an intoxication level of 8 out of 10. That's in the document. They're just not as explicit as her longer 120-page interview.
8: Mm. When you read what was in those 6 pages, what did you make of the decision by the DA at the time not to prosecute?
14: So remember, the bar for prosecuting rape and bringing criminal charges is extremely high. Even if the DA is confident that she might be right, it doesn't mean she can prove it in a court of law.
8: Was there any further effort made to get the DA to reconsider or to pursue anything?
14: So that's one of the questions that we still don't know, that we're continuing to try to report out. But we do know that after these 6 pages went to the DA, she filed a complaint and the Title IX investigation at Cornell continued.
8: Mm-hmm.
14: And in it, the investigators did actually interview 6 of the 7 men accused. We don't know why one of them wasn't interviewed, but we have the transcripts from their interviews as well. And those are also very, very striking.
8: What did they say, these men?
14: So 4 of the men acknowledged they had had sexual contact with this Jane Doe, but they did say in their interviews that all of the sexual contact was consensual.
8: Mm-hmm.
14: One said he asked for her consent before he had a threesome with her. And he says, per his investigation, that Jane Doe replied that we're all consenting adults here. The others said that they didn't have sex at all. They denied it. One of the men actually said that he was a victim of sexual misconduct, because he was also very drunk. He points out that Jane Doe gave him oral sex and he perhaps, according to the same standard she's applying, also was not able to consent at that point. Hmm. So all of their accounts were different. Most of them don't line up with Jane Doe's version of events. But what was most striking to me was not the very specific questions these guys were asked. It was the questions that they weren't asked. They were not asked point blank, did she consent? Did you feel that she was too intoxicated to proceed? The question is alluded to and it's mentioned, but these are not police interrogations. Mm. And the Title IX process is not the same as a criminal justice process. It is supposed to run next to it, alongside it, and be helpful.
8: Mm.
14: And it's meant to be an internal investigation for the campus. The people running it, they're administrators, they're people who work for the school. You can see in the documents that one of the people involved in Title IX, you can see in the transcript, was driving while he was doing the interview. He was multitasking.
8: Mm.
14: And there are accusations now that things might have been missed in this process because of these factors. We have to wait and see.
8: So it sounds like it's not really a question of whether the school failed to follow the process. It sounds like it's more of a question of whether the process itself is adequate.
14: Yeah, and it's a really good point because the school did follow the process. We have 1,100 pages we've reviewed that show the school for hours and hours following the process. The question is, does the process work?
8: And I sort of wonder to that point if that is the thing sparking so much outrage at Cornell and frankly, sort of around the country.
14: Rachel, I don't know if that's the thing that's sparking so much outrage. I think there's a lot of outrage in general. I think the fact that Jane Doe is very familiar as an image to anyone who's ever been a woman who's gone to college, like 26% of women who go to college go on to say that they've been raped or assaulted at some point. This is a story that continues to feel like it keeps happening. And the men who were accused, they also say this is unfair. And this is a system that didn't work for us either. We haven't been charged with anything criminally. Our version of events that they all say in these investigations is that they felt that everything was consensual. Their lives have also been upended by this. And whether you think that's fair or not depends a lot on your mindset before you even learn about this story.
8: Mm.
14: The bottom line is we don't have a system with Title IX or in this country that really accounts for the messiness that is many, many cases of sexual assault, particularly on campus, particularly with Greek life, particularly when drugs and alcohol are involved. What we know is that she is no longer in school. And we don't know what's going to happen, but we do know that this case is making a lot of people pay attention.
8: Deborah Kamen, thank you so much.
14: Thank you for having me.
8: Deborah Kamen is an investigative reporter for the New York Times.
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0: Stardate October 2nd. Saturn is a superior planet. Among other things, it's the second largest and second heaviest planet in the solar system. Technically, though, what makes it superior is its location. It's the sixth planet from the Sun, so its orbit is outside Earth's orbit. Superior planets can line up opposite the Sun in our sky, a point known as opposition. And that's what Saturn is doing now. It'll reach that point early Sunday, so for a while, it'll be in the sky all night and shine brightest for the year. Only a few planets and stars will outshine it. A planet looks especially bright at opposition for a couple of reasons. For one thing, it's closest to Earth. Saturn, for example, will be about 100 million miles closer than average. Another reason is the viewing angle. At opposition, a planet is reflecting more sunlight directly toward Earth than at any other time. In effect, the planet is a more efficient mirror. We see the same effect with the Moon. A full moon, which also is in a superior position, is about 6 times brighter than a half moon. The change in the moon's brightness is complicated by other factors, but the principle is the same. A superior moon puts in a superior show, just like the superior planet Saturn. Saturn is low in the east at nightfall. It looks like a bright star. It climbs high across the south during the night and is low in the west at dawn. And we have more skywatching tips and much more about our amazing universe in Stardate magazine. 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

Ay, ay, ay. Amigos, bienvenidos. Once again, this is Salsa Sabrosa Friday night, and it's going to be quite a fun night, as you can tell already, right? Hey, mis disculpas. Mi nombre es David Nicasio. Buenas tardes, Albuquerque, Santa Fe, Nuevo México y el mundo entero. ¿Qué tal? Viernes social, viernes por la noche aquí en KUNM 89.9, la que te mueve con la salsa sabrosa. Hey, it's always a pleasure to be here. Every Friday night we have a little bit of music for you to dance to. How about that? You gotta get dancing. And so we're gonna play some of that salsa, a little bit of merengue, maybe some bachata, and maybe some cha-cha-cha. Tal vez. And yeah, we want to say hello to everybody out there listening to KUNM Friday night, and especially here in Albuquerque and Rio Rancho. Salud para mi bella esposa Mercedes y mi niña Sofía, y por ahí mi niño, mi hijo Diego Nicasio. 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

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Hey, you can always tune in wherever you go. If you want to say, hey, you know, I wonder what's happening this Friday night, you can tune in to KUNM.org and go to the live button and check us out. 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Ivonne Olivarri, Café Moca, live at the backstage. So stay tuned for that, and it'll be within the hour, so keep that number handy. It'll be the third caller, so we'll make it that way. And then we do have some information about another event coming up in the next week. Or let me see, when is the date? That's going to be October the 9th. So yes, next Friday will be a live music by Caribe, Albuquerque's newest Afro-Latin band. Salsa meets jazz. Tengo ganas de ver esto. Está interesante. Me gusta bastante. Así que vamos a ver. Van a estar sonando. They'll be playing over at Fusion, which is on First Street Northwest. Yeah, 708 First Street, that's coming up next Friday as well. So, yeah, we'll be talking about them a little bit more a little later. So maybe we can squeeze a pair of tickets for that. We'll see. So DJing will be, a good friend of ours, Pancho. Hey, Pancho Quiñones. And then, of course, we'll have a host, an MC, author, TJ English. And this is for all ages. So if you want to go out and dance and have a good time, con un poquito de música afro-latina. 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

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So anyway, welcome everyone who's visiting from out of town, out of state, out of the country to the Balloon Fiesta. It's kind of getting started in this today and tomorrow. And so hopefully they'll have some good weather to enjoy the mass ascensions. Hopefully, you know, you got to do it right away, though. Don't wait till the next day or the next, because you never know what the weather's going to do. So if it's nice tomorrow, if it looks like it's going to be, just head on out there and enjoy it. And speaking of enjoying, we had some good music coming your way. Mulata Guerrera, that's the name of that song you just heard a minute ago, with Mariana La Sonera. Eduardo Sayas y su Easy La Banda. The album is Nacido Entre Titanes. And a little bit of a salsita rica por ahí. La familia con Rey Barreto del disco Indestructible. 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Salsa Superpower, el disco. Así que amigos, una vez más, thank you so very much for staying tuned. And don't forget, coming up within the hour, we'll have a pair of tickets to give away for tomorrow night's event. Yvonne Ulibarri y Café Mocha at the backstage over at backstage. It's well here in town and by Rebel. So if you are interested in that, it will be a pair of tickets given away in just a little bit. As soon as you hear Yvonne Ulibarri on the radio, as soon as you hear her voice, the music, the sounds, you can be the third caller. 505-277-5615 is the number to call when that happens. 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

KUNM is turning 60, and we want your business to celebrate with us. 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

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Eso me gusta, I like that. And don't forget, this is tomorrow night over at the backstage at Rebel. 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And don't forget, coming up in just a little bit, we have another pair of tickets. We're going to be doing something for a event happening next week. In fact, it will be next Friday the 9th. It'll be Caribe, Albuquerque's newest Afro-Latin band, Salsa Meets Jazz. Imagino que se puede bailar, ¿no? Salsa, jazz, algo así, está bueno. Y DJ Pancho will be there too. So, hey, I'm sure you're going to get to dance. Todos vamos a bailar. Próximo viernes, allá en Fusion, que queda por la calle Primera, 708 First Street. Escríbanos su calendario, estaremos dándoles un par de boletos en un ratito más. It'll be just a little while, okay? So, don't miss out, and thank you for staying tuned. Again, my name is David Nicasio. Estoy con ustedes hasta las 10 de la noche. Un programa traído a ustedes por el colectivo Raíces, celebrando 50 años, by the way. I know we hear, the 60th anniversary with KUNM.

You know, the 60th anniversary with KUNM, and you know what? We are also having our 50th with Raices, the Raices Collective. It's celebrating its 50th here on KUNM, and it's always a pleasure to be here with you. Thank you so much for staying tuned. If you have any requests, I have one request coming up in just a little bit. In fact, we might sing it. Well, we put it right after this next song, but it's something that we had a request by Mr. Christopher O'Connor. You know, he said, "Hey, you know what? You know, let's play something else, and let's put something else out there because you know, hey, you won the tickets." Así que seguimos con la música aquí en KUNM. Vamos a ver qué tenemos aquí listos para sonar. Vamos a ver algo muy rico, algo muy bonito con nuestro siempre, bueno, muy reconocido el señor Rubén Blades. Seguimos con más aquí en Salsa Sabrosa.

We want you to join us Saturday, October 17th for Music, Food, and a Night to Celebrate 6 decades of independent local radio. Cadillac Bob and the Rhinestones, Red Light Cameras, Paul Pino and the Tone Daddies, DJ sets by Three Deuce Loose, food from Umami Moto and the Munchie Truck. We're throwing down at the Albuquerque Museum Amphitheater, and tickets are limited, so grab them before they're gone at KUNM.org.

Una vez más, amigos, bienvenidos a su programa de Salsa Sabrosa 89.9 FM, viernes por la noche, viernes de Salsa Sabrosa. Hey, we're going to listen to some salsa tonight. We've been listening to all kinds of different artists from all over the place. Cosas Bonitas, el grupo Niche de Colombia, el disco 40. Before that, Malagueña Salerosa with Mala Maña. By request, Christopher, hey, there you go. I hope that was the version that we were wondering about and requesting. Amor y Control, Rubén Blades, de su disco Una Década. 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You know, these guys are amazing artists that were there. And so anyway, Chucho Valdés in the background. And we're going to go on with some more salsa, in case you're wondering. 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We're going to give you some of that info in just a little bit, okay? So hold on 1 second, that's not the one we want. Aquí está, ahora sí, viene por acá, permítame un segundito, ahí sí. 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

0: It's our birthday, and we want to hear from you. 60 years of KUNM means lots of stories to share, and we want to hear yours. 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
1: 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It's been a beautiful day, beautiful afternoon, beautiful morning. It was a great day for the start of the Balloon Fiesta, and hopefully tomorrow morning we'll kick it off real good. Así que we want to say hello to everybody listening and visiting from out of town. In case they're tuning in to KUNM, you never know, right? Disfrutando de la música salsa, todos los pilotos de los globos aerostáticos. 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Así que we want to welcome everybody coming in, and so we want to of course encourage everybody, watch out, don't be looking at the sky while you're driving, be careful on your way out and about. All of our locals know about that, but sometimes we get distracted, so many balloons, so be careful. And so anyway, let's see. We were listening to a little bit of merengue, hey, it was a long tune, but you know, hey, we hadn't heard any merengue for a while, so we had el grupo Urbanda, that's the name of the group, el café en pilón, and that was a live version, el café en pilón, Urbanda de la fiesta en vivo, volumen número uno, añapa mi tambor, la excelencia. 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That was a little bit of a salsa rica. Ahora, ¿quién? We did a little mix with the ballad version and then the salsa version out of the Valió la Pena CD. Cosas Bonitas, Grupo Nietzsche, una vez más de Colombia, por ahí cantando. 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By the way, it was the version in first person. So in case you didn't catch that, it was kind of unique. They did the Malagueña, the actual lady from Malaga singing the song as somebody's watching her and looking at her eyes and all that. It was the first person, the traditional song says, you know, it's a gentleman describing this beautiful woman's eyes and all that. So these ladies from Malamaña took it upon themselves to sing it from their personal perspective, from the first person. 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Before I forget, though, I'm going to make sure that I don't forget. We have a pair of tickets to give away to the upcoming next week's Caribe. Caribe, the Afro-Cuban jazz and salsa meets jazz. And I was just thinking about this because Arnaldo Acosta is leading this group. Tú eres merenguero. 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Así que vamos a hacer esto. Let's do this, because we're going to give it away in just a little bit. So as soon as you hear another, either merengue or bachata, so if you, as soon as you hear one of those, be the third caller again, okay? Be the third caller, but you have to listen to that. Listen to that third caller. Listen to a bachata or a merengue once again. Para hacerlo más sabrosón, aunque vamos a ver qué tal suena allá nuestro amigo Arnaldo Acosta y el grupo que es Caribe. 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So as soon as you hear that, you can call us in and you can win one. 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

0: 6 is about halfway over, so we look to see what some of Morning Edition's most popular stories have been about so far this year. 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

0.9 QNM and QNM HD, Albuquerque, Santa Fe, live from the University of New Mexico. 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

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By the way, if you're listening to the KUNM and you want to know what's going on, what songs you've been listening to, you can also log into KUNM.org and look up the 2-week archive. We have an archive there that you can look up and know the date of the program. Today is October 2nd. And the time from 7 to 10. And then you'll see a playlist that will be there for the next 2 weeks. And so if you're thinking, oh, what, I heard this song around this time, I wonder what that name was, in case you didn't catch it while I'm announcing it. So going back, we just heard a little bit of sounds of cumbia, peruana, costeña de allá con el señor Antonio Cartagena, mi morena. Before that, we had a segment of music with the sounds of Puerto Rico, a little bit of plena. The sounds of plena, los pleneros de la 21 with Somos Boricuas, no te confundas. 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
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Vamos a bailar. Let's keep it going. We got about 15 minutes to the hour. Thank you so very much. My name is David Nicasio. I'll be here every twice a month, more or less. So I'll be here probably back on the 23rd of this month. In the meantime, enjoy the Balloon Fiesta. Have a great time, everybody. Enjoy it. I'll be back at the top of the hour. And again, don't forget, Afropop Worldwide coming up right at the top of the hour here on KUNM. This is 89.9. Vamos a... Qué rico Bugalú. Let's go.

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Esto ha sido Salsa Sabrosa. Para todos ustedes, no se olviden, cada viernes de 7 a 10 de la noche.

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2: Hola, amigos. From the streets of Cartagena, Colombia, the spectacular walled city on the Caribbean, home of Nobel Prize-winning author Gabriel Garcia Marquez, Cartagena is a thriving cultural center, the Florence of Colombia. Hey, look, over there, beyond the stone wall, is the San Felipe Fortress. And oh, here is the Santo Domingo Church, the oldest in the city. 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

Chevere, that's Joe Arroyo singing Ooh La La Cartagena. 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Cartagena has a fascinating history. In 1741, Cartagena's hero, Don Blas de Lanzo, disgraced English Admiral Edward Vernon by defeating his 186 ships and 25,000 men with only 5 warships and 2,500 men. Wow! And get this. Vernon was so sure of his imminent victory that he had commemorative coins made in England before the battle even began. But Blas de Lanzo saved Cartagena from English rule, thereby saving Spanish royalty the city that sent out an annual armada of galleons loaded with South American gold. Let's hear another track off of Joe Arroyo's latest CD. This is Blanco y Negro.

0: phenomenal. Joe Arroyo again with Blanco y Negro. While we were in Cartagena, we met up with Ramiro Pelaez, the musical director of Babilla Records, a huge store filled with cassettes, CDs, music videos, and other stuff. We asked Ramiro who the most popular recording artists are in Cartagena right now.
1: Uno de los máximos exponentes aquí de la música es Joe Arroyo. 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Aquí el más popular es en el estilo de la música vallenata, se llama Diomedes Díaz.
0: Ramiro is saying that Joe Arroyo leads the most popular band in Colombia. He's also quick to say that Diomedes Díaz and Carlos Vives are extremely popular in Cartagena. Diomedes and Carlos both specialize in Colombia's homegrown rhythms, vallenato and cumbia. They interpret the styles differently. Where Diomedes is more neoclassic, Carlos is more experimental. He uses electric guitars, for example. Let's hear Cumbia Americana from Carlos Vives' CD.

Bonita, beautiful. That was Shakira's Estoy Aquí from her CD Pies Descalzos. And before that, Diomedes Díaz's Bajo el Palo e Mongo from his CD Mi Biografía. And before Diomedes, we heard Carlos Vives's Cumbia Americana. Our Cartagena friend Ramiro also told us that Shakira is the most popular female recording artist in Colombia. At last February's Festival de Orquestas in her hometown Barranquilla, Shakira won the coveted Super Congo de Oro award. After receiving the award and thanking her fans, she sang a duet with Joe Arroyo entitled Te Olvide, the hymn of Barranquilla's Carnival 98. Barranquilla's Carnival is filled with spectacular parades, costumes, booze, and music, music, and more music. But it's not for amateur partiers or careless tourists. It gets mad crazy. And sometimes it gets a bit too crazy. So if you plan to go, I tell you, be careful. Our next stop, Quito, Ecuador, in a moment. I'm Georges Collinet, and you're listening to Afropop Worldwide from PRX.

Hey, this is Vallenato from Barranquilla. We found this band performing and selling vinyl 45s in the Plaza Santo Domingo in Ecuador's capital city, Quito. This vast open-air square is a stage for musicians, magicians, and actors. And just around the corner from Santo Domingo, we walked through Mama Cuchara to see what was happening at the capital's cultural center.

0: That's Lindbergh Valencia Zamora, the percussion instructor at Quito's Cultural Center, playing an example of El Andarele, one of several Afro-Ecuadorian marimba styles.
1: Mi nombre es Lindbergh Valencia, pertenezco a la comunidad negra ecuatoriana, la comunidad afro-ecuatoriana asentada en Esmeraldas.
0: Lindbergh is saying that he's from the Afro-Ecuadorian community in Esmeraldas. There are two African communities in Ecuador, Esmeraldas on the Pacific coast and Valle Achota in the mountains. He says that the marimba is the principal instrument of African coastal music in Ecuador, usually with a bomba or bass drum underneath, as well as high and low congas,

They play in rhythms of eighths, which are called buciados. The way that the marimba music unfolds is in call and answer form. While we were at the Cultural Center in Quito, we also got to check out the 40-piece student orchestra. They play traditional Ecuadorian instruments, bamboo panpipes, wooden vertical and notched flutes, acoustic guitars, marimba, bombas, and congas. Here's an exclusive Afropop Live recording of Tierra Morena, an original composition by orchestra member Milton Arias.

0: Bravo, bravo. That was an exclusive Afropop Worldwide live recording of the orchestra at the Cultural Center in Quito, Ecuador, performing a traditional Afro-Ecuadorian song entitled Andarele. During our stay in Quito, we met up with composer and instrument maker Mauricio Vicencio. He was in the recording studio working on his band's latest CD, 20 Years of Altiplano.
1: Soy director de un grupo que se llama Altiplano. Es un grupo un poquito cósmica.
0: Mauricio is saying that his band Altiplano draws on many different musical genres, jazz, African, Andean flute music, and so on, to create the Altiplano sound, which he calls rather cosmic. 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
2: Wow, what a sight. There are over 2,300 people in this huge indoor amphitheater at the first festival of national music. People are eating, drinking, smoking, dancing, and perhaps reminiscing. It's an older crowd, but that doesn't keep them from jumping to their feet, singing along, and waving handkerchiefs in the air. The highlight of the night? The glamorous Paulina Tamayo. She has beautiful flowing black hair and a green sequin dress. Fans from the audience hand her red roses as she sings. Here's Paulina Tamayo, live in Quito, Ecuador, performing a love song.

Paulina Tamayo, live in Quito, Ecuador.

Los Hermanos Niño Naranjo, recorded live at the first Festival of National Music in Quito, Ecuador. My Afropop partner is Sean Barlow. He produces the program for World Music Productions. Co-production and field recordings for this program by our engineer, Michael Jones. Special thanks to Dr. Tom Jones, Patty Arbalayes, Ramiro Pelayes, Ramiro Acosta, Tito Guevara, Pepe, and everyone at the Cultural Center in Quito, especially Raul Garzon, Lindbergh Valencia Zamora, Patricio Mantilla, and Milton Arias. Special thanks also to Mauricio Vicencio and Altiplano. Our engineers are Michael Jones and Karen Blackall. And I'm Georges Collinet.

0: They say if you want to be a morning person, you should have something to look forward to first thing. 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So up and at 'em. We're here with you. 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
3: I mean, what do you see out here? What is all this?
4: It's my life.
3: There's Gary's life. I mean, if you don't see it here.
4: In the middle of Mr. Wright.
3: Yeah.
4: Well, I like this building. I always have. And I enjoyed the intervention of making these. You see the backlit photographs detach this rail so it looks like it's floating more than it usually does. And I had fun doing that. Mm-hmm. And then these funny things which aren't finished yet, which may never be finished. This was an attempt to make a groined dome ceiling. So it was a historic reference.
3: Yeah.
4: It didn't quite come off yet. And didn't come off because the material, we only got half of the delivery. And when you load this thing half, you can't pull this thing. It had to be symmetrically loaded. Anyway.
3: Don't be embarrassed by the question. What do you think you share with the man who designed this building?
4: Well, he certainly had a passion for his work, and I do that. He believed in himself, and I'm not quite as sure of myself as he was. Or he acted like he was. I don't know if he really was, but he sure put on a good act. And maybe it was the times were different, and these are friendlier times. Friendlier time for architect vis-a-vis the rest of the world. When he was doing that stuff, it was hard. The world wasn't that interested. And technology wasn't there. He was trying things that that's the other thing.

0: That's the other thing. He's the textile block, and he tries, had tried stuff with materials. I actually drove all the way across country once. I was at Harvard, and I drove across country with my kids in a little Volkswagen to see Wright at Taliesin West. And the flag was up, and he was there, and I thought, oh, I'm going to... And I went to the gate, and they wanted a dollar a person, and I told them to shove it. My liberal thing was I couldn't deal with that, you know. So his politics were quite at odds with what I would be.
1: But you had the same philosophy about organic.
0: Yeah, certainly.
1: Breaking
0: ground.
1: That's
0: about humanism and about making buildings that relate to people. I mean, that's why we make them. They shouldn't be just an abstract container that you look at from the distance and send everyone on. It's got to have something to do with it.
2: It is interesting. I mean, one of his famous buildings was the Guggenheim. One of your famous buildings is the Guggenheim. Now, his came at the end of the career. Yours, in the midst of a career.
0: Yeah.
2: But it ignited
0: the rest of the career.
2: The rest of
0: a little too much ignition. I want to slow down.
2: How do you live with that? Notion that

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0: Doom, snake bit, star crossed, cursed, ill fated, it won't launch. 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
1: I'm just bullshit, this shit really sucks. 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I saw Superman by myself, I saw the Fantastic Four movie by myself, I saw

0: tuning in to 89.9 FM Duke City, Santa Fe. You were tuning in to Street Beat. We're broadcasting live here from the University of New Mexico. We got Unknown here in the house.
1: I'm on the mic. In the background.
0: Yeah, man. Fill in the space. Call us up here to the station. 277-5615 is the number. You can also send us an email at streetbeat@kunm.org. And according to my calculations, it seems like it's going to be Balloon Fiesta tomorrow morning. Or actually, yes, tomorrow morning. Yeah, probably like five hours from now. Yeah, man. Grab your ropes. All right. Street Beat broadcasts every Friday night from 11 p.m. to 2 o'clock in the morning. Keep your pants on. We'll smell you later.

Why dip a mouth blowing snot in the Hermes cloth for Jesus? Satch the cleanest since he copies lace from the priest. And his tree from Jefferson County in the spaghetti ropes. The most drip saints marching in since Tucson with the machete giving body blows to the beast. 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Jesus, peace. Now come here, get 3/5 a slice of this Africa.

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1: Cascading communications of no significance whatsoever. 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

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I bet you can't tell when I'm tweaking. 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Where we at is the place of the most high. Who don't know, nor know.

Conductor, we have a problem. Conductor, we have a problem. Conductor, we have a problem. Conductor, we have a problem. Conductor, we have a problem. Conductor, we have a problem. Conductor, we have a problem. Conductor, we have a problem. Conductor, we have a problem. Conductor, we have a fucking problem. Conductor, we have a problem. Conductor, we have a problem. Conductor, we

trust my intuition. Smoke breaks, nothing less than intermissions. Interceptions like safety first, on a job until the day dispersed. And the stars glimmering, shimmering like the water surface in the daytime. Days pile, and what I made of them, nothing. Stories to the same, played by the same cousins in the same den, play the same games in disarray. Peace or not, that's my big brother, Sid's brother too. Tebe kin to us, closest to me too. Navy blue, in the midst of it, time spent wishing that I knew what I did it, no vice versa. Polaris shining on the surface scale, spent the night searching for life's purpose.

Laughing like Fran Drescher when under pressure. That's how you stop the 100-foot wave from trying to crush you. Get my usher on sideways, slide out of drama. My genre is the quality product of interest. God as my witness when nobody else saw the shit. I stared out into the world, it's my TV audience. Morning, gray day, through the shutter, sunlight gleamed on Red Fox, Angeline, Pink Panther, Mr. T. Looking around the room when I wake up, the things I see. Mars Simpson, Little Kim, and Eagle spread position. NWA when they had Arabian Prince with them whipping up beats like Joe with the Jackson 5. Y'all said it's facts, but them facts could be actually lies. Jesse said keep the hope, but I'ma keep the spirit alive and the fire burning inside that can scorch your whole little hide. The art is a ritual, passed down from the original. Habitual line steppers know how shit could go. Crystals

0: said no.
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0: If I wasn't feeling it, I probably just said no. No,
1: no, no, no, no, no.
0: Yo. So let's grow and try not to take everything so personal. When Ragu was beefing with Prego on who had the best sauce, I was like, man, fuck both of y'all. The

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That's what I would do if I was you. We was just amused when we saw how y'all move. 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I'm just flying through to drop some jewels, then it's back to lamp at the fortress of solitude.

0: This is Seth Arsenal, man, who's tuning in tonight. So thanks for tuning in. For all you balloon heads out there, man. Just starting off the show, we played some new Marco Polo. Some new Marco Polo that dropped off, that dropped out this year. Also some Era 51. She's straight out of Dallas, Texas. Another new track from this year, Your Old Droog. That was another album release, Bread and Butter, that was released this year, probably maybe like a couple weeks ago.
1: Yeah. Hopefully, am I on? Hello? Hello? Yeah. Hopefully we're not playing the same track. I don't think we are.
0: And if we do...
1: I got some Your Old Droog, too.
0: Yeah, man.
1: Yeah.
0: Did you know he's good from stuff. Ukraine?
1: I got... Yeah, I do. Because I got a track.
0: Cool, man.
1: Yeah.
0: And then, moved to Brooklyn or whatever, and yada, yada, yada. All right.
1: Yeah, man.
0: Also had some Open Mic Eagle and Kenny Seagal.
1: Now I can hear myself.
0: There we go. Now you're there. Some Confidence, Jay Farrah, instrumental, as well as some old school French hip hop from Funky Family with, I'm not even going to try to pronounce it. We also had some El Sistema 407, some Jubanics, some Figo Brazovic, some Armin Hammer, some Stick Figure, and Conductor Williams, Lord Juco, as well as some Navy Blue, some Joe Baton. I went a little bit of old school, Lowrider Jam, some Joe Baton, and also some Rafi Pagan as well.
1: I enjoyed that.
0: Yeah, man. I don't know what it was. It was just like, you know what? I'm going to play these two tracks, man.
1: Yeah, that had nothing to do with the show, but I enjoy it. I like that. I dug that.
0: Yeah, just a little sidestep there for a little bit, you know? Come on, man. What else? We threw down some SEM Sound, some Mike and Surf Gang. Mike and Earl Sweatshirt is doing a show tonight here in, here in downtown. Yes.
1: Yeah.
0: Over at the El Rey Theater, in fact.
1: Wow.
0: That's where they're at. Yeah. Yeah, so they're there tonight. They just did a show in Tucson last night, and then tomorrow Monday they're gonna go up to Denver and do another show. And then what? Bone Thugs and Harmony was here this past week too, right?
1: Yeah.
0: Who else? Yeah. It's Bone Thugs Harmony and who else?
1: I don't know.
0: Wu-Tang. It was Wu-Tang.
1: Wu-Tang was with them.
0: Yeah, it was a strange combination, man.
1: Yeah, I got. whatever. I got some. A friend of a friend has some beef with Bone Thugs. Whatever. I'm not. Yeah. Nothing. Let's move up. Let's move past it. Let's move past it.
0: Hey, man, for all you balloon heads here in town, man, call us up at your station. 277-5615 is the number. You can also send us emails, streetbeat@qnm.org. And then you could also find us on the face and find us on the gram as well. All right. So keep tuning in. Unknown's going to be coming on here at the bottom of the hour, so stay tuned tonight. You're tuning into Street Beat. We broadcast every Friday night from 11 p.m. to 2 o'clock in the morning. Keep your pants on. We'll smell you later.

I made murder sexy. Might catch me in the F430 with a dirty Pepsi. 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

0: are you?
1: Conductor, we have a problem. 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
0: Yeah. 1, 2. Check it out. 1, 2.

with outrageous boys and girls and kids of all ages. What do you think is in the burgers? Gucci purses, proofs of purchase, DMT, smallpox and worsen, EMTs and docs and nurses. What do you think is in the burgers? Peep the whispers, heed the murmurs, in a 2D prison for the visual learners with YouTube to MP3.

0: sweat cause you sweat the technique. And tears from the deck to knock you in the next week. And pig's feet, enough to feed all of 125th Street. What do you think? Old tires, no iron or zinc in that pink. 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Oh right, that's your favorite, chunks of pavement, quoth the raven. 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
1: Wanna feel your touch one more time, more time. Heard you might need something, I'm just a matchmaker, well I have something to help with that. Wow, I'm moving through the alleys like smoke.

0: wet, yes. So I'm catching cold. Huh?
1: What is something?
0: And the next thing is the same thing. So I talked to a friend of mine on the street. He said, "Man, you gotta have it. Gotta have it. Yes, what you been doing? I said, just snorting this and farting this. He said, "You gotta have it now."
2: I'm living on dog food.
3: Hustle, score, use.
4: Gradually, you're gonna lose everything. I mean, I used to be a hooker on the street for a year, 2 years, something like that. You know, just to support my habit.

Mariana de Miguel, a.k.a. Girl Ultra, has been described as one of Mexico City's most exciting alt-pop shapeshifters. And be on the lookout for her October 9th Romeo release, courtesy of Big Dada Ninja Tune Records. It's only appropriate that she teamed up with Romeo and Busca Buya for Mentiras Mentiras, a great sneak peek of a promising album. You're listening to The Mainstream, and of course that means I'm Brett Maybe. No ifs, ands, or maybes about it. Every now and then I gotta take a shot at myself just to keep my head from getting bigger than it already is. But as always, it's good to have you here, and as I do 7 days a week, 3 hours a day, I'm broadcasting from the beautiful Allegheny Territory of the Seneca Nation, also known, actually more appropriately, as the Ohio. Allegheny is the term that the Delawares use to describe the same river that we all call home. So, a great place to be, and as always, it's good to have you here. As I take a look at the hour ahead, one from Avi Engel, and we'll also be getting in a new song from my longtime friend Lee Baber out in North Carolina, a part of the Rabbit Council's newest EP. We'll also enjoy First Aid Kit, one from Cree singer Phyllis Sinclair, and in this first block, some 80s vibes with MGMT, and this one from the Ontario-based Yanis Rianta. His newest track is the September 11th Different Time single, a great new song for your consideration and approval today on The Mainstream. Enjoy.

Métis singer Sandra Suter's Aurora Borealis, found on her 2020 Aurora 12. Before that was one of the more recent releases from the duo known as MGMT. I got to meet Ben Goldwasser in the Oddity Shop in Seattle a number of years ago. A really down-to-earth guy. And of course, that was there, Dancing in Babylon, featuring Christine and the Queens, found on Loss of Life. And once again, for the first time in the rotation, we heard Greco Gaspesian singer-songwriter Yannis Rianta's Different Time single, a sneak peek of his latest album, In Awe. I'm in awe of you for continuously joining the listening here on the Mainstream. You like that transition? And as always, you're welcome to head on over to mainstreamradio.net to get caught up with the digital archive, but I'm always adding new features, and it's going to be the home of the Full Moon live stream broadcast. So be sure to check things out there. There are social media links that I'm trying to utilize more. The more time goes on, though, the more, disillusioned I am, I guess, with the allure of social media, and especially the way everybody puts all their eggs into that basket. Well, not around here. On the Mainstream, we built that base, and now we're looking outward to extend what we're already building on. So again, thank you so much for joining me. Check things out digitally, or just keep it tuned in right here, if you're able to. Before our time together is up, Dion, featuring the amazing Susie Tedeschi. And we'll also be hearing from Kelly Los Mico, one from Cody Coyote, and more immediately, it's Cree singer Phyllis Sinclair, and this one from the Swedish sister duo known as First Aid Kid. That's right. They started writing their first songs at quite an early age. Clara's first tune came at the age of 6, and I'm not even going to try and say the Swedish title, but it translates to 15 Scandinavian miles in my Barbie car. Pretty endearing, to say the least. As kids, they also performed concerts using a jump rope as a microphone. Hey, you know, I used to use a tennis racket as a guitar. And more recently, they've become official collaborators with my favorite Choctaw singer-songwriter, Samantha Crane. This track's found on their Palomino Deluxe Child of Summer edition. Turn it up with Everybody's Got to Learn. I'll be back with you before you know it on the Mainstream. Yeah.

0: They say if you want to be a morning person, you should have something to look forward to first thing. Something like a cup of coffee or tea made just the way you like it. While you enjoy it, make Morning Edition your companion. No spin, just the facts, and no scrolling. Just familiar voices guiding you through what you need to know. So up and at 'em. We're here with you. 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
2: At the halfway point of this hour's broadcast, a shout out to those friends listening in on KCXU, LPFM 92.7, in and around the second largest city in California and the seventh largest city in the United States. I'm talking about Manu and all the great folks in San Jose, California. It's great to have you here. And don't you ever forget that if you have to step away from listening on your favorite local airwaves, you're welcome to check things out at nv1.org, or better yet, stay up to date with all of your community news and personalities you know and love. 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I don't show enough love to the hardworking folks who make community public radio a thing every single day. 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Together we can make some great radio magic happen. Before this hour is through, one from the intertribal band Innistate. We'll also hear some U2 in this blog, but not before Cree Métis composer Wayne LaValle. Some of his more recent news includes composing the original score for the movie How We Stand that was made and produced by acclaimed indigenous filmmaker Marie Clements, who's known for her work with Bones of Crows and The Road Forward. Turn it up and sing along with Revolution, a great spring 2026 single to keep us going here on the mainstream.

Finn Estates Sailing. Today on the mainstream, we also heard U2, and it was Wayne LaValle's Revolution that got us into the half. Thank you so much for joining me today. I can't wait for the next opportunity we have to get our groove on together, and the more the merrier. Tell your friends and family that there's a lot of fun to be had here on the mainstream, and of course, it's easiest if they're in your local broadcast range. But the good news is, digitally speaking, you can pick me up and take me with you wherever you go, 24/7, with the digital archive found at mainstreamradio.net. So I always encourage you to check things out there as well. If there's a song you hear in a particular hour's broadcast, there is a good chance that you'll be able to find it on the archive at mainstreamradio.net. And if it's absolutely too much for you to figure out, I can always do a little detective work as well and help you find the songs that you're falling in love with. It's great to have you here, and as always, I do have a little bit more time before the hour is officially up. But as I get ready to step out of the studio, looking ahead, a recent addition from Kelly Los Minko, and this one from the Rabid Council. Turn It Up with Lee Baber and Company, as the band has a new October release for your listening pleasure, and this single, Someday, was released September 18th. For your consideration and approval, enjoy the great sounds of the Rabid Council, as found on Spin and Spin, here on the mainstream. Enjoy.

Fanin, sending you some Indigenous music love from the Midwest. 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

Hey, would you look at that? I share a birthday with Tyga. The first artist kicking off our hour today on the mainstream, that was the White Grin single found on the Starface project. A fantastic way to get into our listening adventures together with. I'm Brett Maybe, and Yahweh Skanakagwego, Ongwenyo Angit, Jochento, Gaut Nawondi, and Dwasawan. I'm thankful you're well, and I hope there are good minds everywhere. Aka Jengwang Gaut Nigoyo Tiyawanzagwego, Nangawanisade. And as always, you're invited to stick around for the ride. We're going to hear from Canadian music legend Bryan Adams. And no, not the song that wouldn't leave the airwaves in the early 90s after the Robin Hood Prince of Thieves was released. Do you remember that? Or are you too young to remember that? Oh, who am I kidding? Everybody listening to radio is over the age of 30 anyway, right? We'll also be hearing from the likes of James Filkins, a track that came by way of submission from Stacy and the good folks at Laz Productions. So be on the lookout for a feature instrumental before this hour is through. We'll also be hearing the dynamic duo known as No Worries, a.k.a. Anderson .Paak and Knowledge. And more immediately, we're going to ease into this hour with White Mountain Apache member Sage LaCampa, and this one from Cherokee country singer Agalizaga. He continues to rise with some great things happening in the music world. He's known for singing all in Cherokee, and while this song isn't brand new, it's new to the mainstream, and I love shining a spotlight on Agalizaga. So turn it up and sing along. Don't go anywhere. I'll be back with you before you know it. In a jiff, you're listening to the mainstream.

The Obliques, You Said I'd Feel It All Again. Today on the mainstream, we also heard Sage LaCapa's Cold Hearted Lover single. And again, we got a new song in from Cherokee country singer Ongalizaga. Thank you so much for spending some time with me. I'm Brett Mabee. We have about 3/4 of the hour left, but it always goes too fast, so check those local listings for the many times and ways you can join me on your favorite AM/FM station. And if you're a professional singer-songwriter, send your songs in for consideration in the rotation. One of the great things about, I don't know, about 80% of all of the songs being added into the rotation this week is that they come through submissions. And no, it's not just because I was on vacation for a few weeks. These songs all came in very recently. So really cool things happening. I can't thank you enough for all the love and trusting me with your musical needs. And that's why you're invited to stick around for the remainder of our time. We're going to hear from Anishinaabe singer Daniel Monkman and his project Zune. We'll also head on down to Santa Clara Pueblo territory with Ailani, who's been tearing things up, particularly over the summer of 26 with the Native Guitars Tour. Some really fun things happening with one of my favorite lo-fi singers. More immediately is Monster and Destructo, but not before this one from No Worries. It's their award-winning single, Everybody Gets Down, as we continue on with this hour and wind down the first 30 minutes.

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5: 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And we're on PRX now as well, so really exciting things happening. And I couldn't do this without you. As I take a look at the remainder of our time, we'll be hearing from the Ladies of Warpaint. I still want to get a new song in from Canadian composer James Filkins. And we're going to kick things off, and speaking of Canada, this one comes to us from the legendary Bryan Adams. And he's announced his 17th studio album. Be on the lookout for the November 6th. How's It Going? It's a 12-song tribute to Canada's people, places, and history. And, well, again, it has been inspired by research for the documentary Canada's Wild Eastern Edge. This track honors legendary Canadian runner Terry Fox. You might remember that. Turn it up with the Ballad of Terry Fox and don't go anywhere. I'll be back with you one last time as

Angelo DeAugustine's Hometown from the Toil and Trouble release on the mainstream. Before that, I believe from Warpaint's latest album, the one that saw them return after a long hiatus, that's Champion, found on Radiate Like This. We also heard Whitney Ties Rhea from American Wasteland, and it was Brian Adams' The Ballad of Terry Fox that kicked off the half. Thank you for joining me on your new favorite show, and as always, you're welcome to dial it in sooner than later. I broadcast 7 days a week, 3 hours a day, so there is a possibility that you'll be joining me sooner than later. But if that's not the case, you're welcome to reach out to Nola Davis Moses, the distribution director at Native Voice One, and very politely say, hey, we need more mainstream in our lives. You can drop her a line at nola@nv1.org. My good friend Barnaby Hazen and his project Babel Shack Theater coming up before the hour's through. We'll also hear from Valerie June, but not before this one from James Filkins. Turn it up with this beautiful instrumental piece found on his album Dog Eared Days. You're invited to enjoy Rose and Hummingbird. Be good to yourself and each other, and as always, join me again here soon on the mainstream.

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1: This is 89.9 KUNM and KUNM HD, Albuquerque, Santa Fe, live from the University of New Mexico. 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

0: Yeah.
1: Walk Off the Earth has been described as one of the most inventive DIY-driven Canadian indie pop bands out on the airwaves these days. It's five people, one guitar. You might recall their 2012 cover of Gaudier's Somebody That I Used to Know. It went really viral. That was filmed in Johnny Illuminati's kitchen. It took 14 hours, and the viral take that everybody saw was cut number 26. That song ended up hitting 35 million views in under 3 weeks and eventually surpassed 175 million views. That got them signed to Columbia Records because of that as well. And that's their amazing take on Blind Melon's iconic No Rain, found on Walk Off the Earth's newest album, Wood and Fire. Now we're scanning out Brett Maybe Nick Gasso, Nonko here in the mainstream studio. Of course, I'm Brett Maybe, and I'm in the studio as I do 7 days a week, 3 hours a day, bringing you some of the best new music as we collectively take on the challenge of reimagining what a mainstream music scene can look and sound like, particularly as it pertains to the much needed representation of Indigenous artists of Turtle Island. Which reminds me, we'll be hearing from the likes of husband and wife duo, The Johnnies. Later on, Inuit and Mohawk singer-songwriter Beatrice Deer. And in the second half, Mohawk singer Julian Taylor, in addition to a whole lot more. Jay Maskus of Dinosaur Jr. is coming up before this block is through. And right now, we're heading to a land down under with the Brisbane-born 1970s punk

with the Brisbane-born 1970s punk band, The Saints. They've been going at it a long, long time now. In fact, they still hold a reputation as being one of the first punk bands across this great globe. Turn it up with a track found on their Long March Through the Jazz Age released last year. It's Judas for our listening pleasure today.

the Stevie Solace remix of the Johnny's Leathers and Feathers today on the Mainstream. We also heard Jabe Mascis with Can't Believe We're Here from the What Do We Do Now album. And again, it was the Saints Judas, found on their 2025 Long March Through the Jazz Age. If you're just now arriving, I'm Brett Mabee, and it's so good to have you here. Whether you're tuned in from your home, your office, or your car, there's never a bad time or place to get your groove on with some of the best new music out and about these days. And yes, I take my job very seriously, albeit in a fun and carefree way. 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So again, check things out and take NV1 with you wherever you go. I'll be back in the second half. In the meantime, it's going to be Olivia Dean and Beatrice Deer helping to wind down this first 30 minutes alongside none other than Wheel Up, who's teamed up with Abacus and Live East for Safe in Your Arms, a great track on the Mainstream.

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And if you do prefer to send physical media, which some artists do like to do, you can send a CD, and I like vinyl as well, but anyway, to Brett Maybe, Turtle Island Tunes, Full Moon Radio, P.O. Box 252, Salamanca, New York, 14779. I look forward to hearing from you soon, and let's stay in touch as the audio fun is just getting going. And another earworm to keep in mind, that the Full Moon Radio live stream broadcasts are getting ready to pick up, particularly as we continue throughout the winter months and whatnot. So some great things happening. Stay in touch. In the meantime, plenty more amazing music, including a tune from Jackson Stokes, a song that my friend Becca recommended that I put on the rotation. We'll also hear from the London-based Larooka Spacek. That's such a fun name to say. And more immediately, it's Truman Sinclair, but not before this one from Julian Taylor. He always has some exciting things happening, and right now, you're invited to turn it up with Compete with Loneliness today on The Mainstream.

Yahya Bey's Raisins. On the mainstream, we also heard Jackson Stokes' Ride from his EP Passengers. And earlier in the set, it was Truman Sinclair's Black Train and Julian Taylor's Compete with Loneliness. I compete with no one, including loneliness, and that's why you're always invited to join me again here soon on the mainstream. I'm broadcast 7 days a week, 3 hours a day, so check those local listings for the next time you can dial it in on the most magical radio station around. So as always, it's good to have you here, and if you can't listen on the AM/FM, check things out digitally at mainstreamradio.net. And you're welcome to stay in touch as well. Give me a call at 1-888-362-9970. I'll try my best to answer, I guess, unless it's some odd hour of the evening, at which point, just leave me a message and let's stay in touch. Tortoise is coming up before this hour is officially through. Also one from James Arthur, but not before this one from the West London-based Ulrika Spacek, and they do not look anything like I thought they would, and I don't know what that's even supposed to mean, but some really cool things about the band. Their house is basically a character in the band as well, which I like that kind of weird energy that they say affects their music, and I believe it. You know, the Daptones, or Daptone Records rather, at least for the longest time, recorded in a house, I believe, in Brooklyn. So, you know, it's not outside the realm of possibility to suggest that homes have personalities and characters as well. So, anyway, let's get back into the music with this one from Ulrika Spacek's Expo. It's Square Root of None that I leave you with. As we part ways, be good to yourself and each other. And as always, that's 8 Mike. Come back soon to the mainstream.

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Fairbanks, Alaska artist Casey Smith with a track that came by way of submission here on the mainstream. That's Can't Pick Up the Phone on your new favorite show. I'm Brett Mabee, and as always, I'm thankful that you're spending a little bit of your time with me here today. I love to shake things up and put Indigenous representation front and center in a possible scenario of what a mainstream music scene can look and sound like. And as always, you're invited to stick around for the entire time, but if you can't, you're always welcome to get caught back up digitally. It's one of the silver linings in this postmodern apocalyptic day and age, but the good news is you can always keep it tuned in to mainstreamradio.net for the digital archive to stay up to date with Gyno and other things. But I'll share more details about all that as we get going. I'm losing track of time already, and don't get me going down rabbit holes because, I can talk and talk and talk. Just ask Doug. As I look at the playlist ahead, we'll be hearing from Walk Off the Earth, Ron Nestico, also Willow, music from Joy Harjo's newest album that was produced by the amazing Esperanza Spalding, and so much more. Moses Sumney's going to help to wind down this first set, but we're going to climb back into our musical adventures with Kit Sebastian, which is, of course, the collaboration between Kit Martin and Merv Erdem. They formed in London back in 2018 after Kit posted a Facebook ad seeking a Turkish vocalist. That's a pretty specific ad as well. So anyway, found on the new Internationale Deluxe Edition album, Enjoy Faust. And don't go anywhere, we're just getting going with the fun today on the mainstream. Sing along and have some fun.

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From Moses Sumney's softcore EP, it's Love's Refrain, here on the Mainstream. We also heard Yahtzeen's Twilight, and it was Kit Sebastian's Faust, found on their 2024 New Internationale release, that kicked off the set. If you're just now joining, well, shame on you. I'm just kidding. I don't ever want to make you feel bad for your obligations, but if you can help it, stick around. And again, I understand we're all way too busy these days, so to get caught back up digitally, head on over to mainstreamradio.net, or you can always check things out at nv1.org. There is a free app that's also available for Apple and Android users, so just type in Native Voice 1 and bada bing, bada boom, you got all of these amazing radio offerings in your pocket or on your tablet, which sometimes fit in pockets as well. And I should also have you know that there's a lot of fun being developed within the network as well, so stay tuned for more details on all that. We're going to wind down this first 30 minutes with one from Tyler Childers, but not before this one from one of indie folk's most quietly brilliant songwriters, or at least that's how he's described. The Maryland native often drifts between psych pop haze and lo-fi folk. And without further ado, it's Painting a Wall from A Company. Here on the Mainstream. Enjoy.

At the halfway point of this hour's broadcast, again, I'm Brett Mabee. You're listening to The Mainstream. Unless you're here for the first time, you already know that. But as always, you're welcome to stick around for the remainder of the hour. As you're well aware, we like to have a lot of fun here on The Mainstream, and I do have some Thundercat in the remaining time. Also, tracks from Willow, The Hallucination, and this one from Ariana Grande. Her latest album, Petal, has a few singles that are hitting new Billboard radio peaks, including the title track, which debuted on the adult pop airplay at number 37 and radio songs at number 47. And this track, Hate That I Made You Love Me, hit new peaks on rhythmic airplay at the number 2 spot, pop airplay at number 3, and radio songs on number 6. This marks her 32nd radio songs entry and 34th adult pop airplay entry. And the rumors might be true that she'll be marrying Ricky Alvarez soon. Some of that speculation has been sparked by a lyric change at her London O2 Arena concert on September 1st. But anyway, I'm not here to spill the tea. We're here for the music. So without further ado, it's Hate That I Made You Love Me

Damien, there was a time when you were an owl, but now it seems like it was all a lie. Because your words have become as twisted as your conspiracy. Your language blinds you.

Willow's She's My Religion, and the she that she's talking about is a Tino and Yowenza Day, which is a great way to form beliefs because it's tangible as well, right? I'm not saying or knocking anybody's faith, but for me, I like being rooted in the earth, and she's my religion as well. We also heard the Hallucination Sharpshooter featuring Brett the Hitman Hart and Northern Cree, found on the Path of the Babyface single that came out in 2025. We also kicked off the set with Ariana Grande's Hate That I Made You Love Me from her latest monumental album, Petal, and quite possibly the last for the foreseeable future. She made the announcement at a live show that she's taken a step back from the public life, and I don't blame her. She's a hard-working woman. Thank you so much for spending some time with me. I can't wait to do this again. As always, check those listings for the next time you can tune in on your favorite local airwaves. And check out your station's live stream capabilities as well, as it's a great way to hand off the analog to digital experience to stay up to date with all the pertinent community news and happenings in your local region. So join me one way or another is what I'm saying, okay? And as always, keep on keeping on. One from the record company before this hour's through, also some Thundercat, but right now, this track comes from the amazing Joy Harjo's newest album, her debut on Smithsonian Folkways, Insomnia and Seven Steps to Grace. Some other great news includes her being awarded the NEA Big Read Grant. Her book, Remember, was highlighted in the Library of Congress's Bookmarked series. And it's great to see all of this amazing Joy Harjo news. Turn it up with Stomp All Night. And keep on keeping on with the mainstream. Say when it's your stand. Have a good day.

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It is only through a change in human consciousness that the world will be transformed. The personal and the planetary are connected. As we expand our awareness of mind, body, psyche, and spirit, and bring that awareness actively into the world, so also will the world be changed. This is our quest as we explore new dimensions.

0: Even though we want life to be comfortable and pleasurable, and even though we often expect it to be, life is often difficult, disappointing, and painful. Though we can't control what happens to us, we can learn to respond in healthier, more adaptive ways. It is possible to train our brains, our bodies, and our hearts to access our intuitive wisdom, not only to get through the tough times, but to grow and become more conscious in the process. This training is supported by research scientists who have found that combining mindfulness and neuroscience, which includes neuroplasticity, can lead us to more resilience and well-being. Resilience is part of our human birthright, and today we'll explore the idea that anyone can learn to be more resilient, more flexible, more open to new perspective, growth, and change with our guest, Linda Graham. Linda Graham is a licensed psychotherapist and meditation teacher in full-time practice in the San Francisco Bay Area. She integrates her passion for neuroscience, mindfulness, and relational psychology through trainings, workshops, and conferences. She publishes a monthly e-newsletter entitled Healing and Awakening into Aliveness and Wholeness, and weekly resources for recovering resilience archived on her website, lindagraham-mft.net. She's the author of Bouncing Back, Rewiring Your Brain for Maximum Resilience and Well-Being, and Resilience, Powerful Practices for Bouncing Back from Disappointment, Difficulty, and Even Disaster. Join us for the next hour as we explore rewiring our brains to be more effective in the world and experience a greater sense of well-being with our guest, psychotherapist Linda Graham. I'm Justine Willis-Toms. I'll be your host. Welcome to New Dimensions. Linda, welcome once more to New Dimensions.
1: Thank you, Justine. It's good to be back here.
0: It's great to be sitting across from you, especially today, I think. One of the words that you use in your book that gets repeated several times is something called response flexibility.
1: Mm-hmm.
0: And you say it's never too late to rewire our brain. What do you mean by response flexibility?
1: So the capacities to be resilient are innate in our being because they are innate in our brain. And response flexibility is one of the functions of our higher brain, the prefrontal cortex, the center of executive functioning. So besides doing a lot of things that help us be resilient, regulating our nervous system, regulating our emotions, managing our emotions, developing a sense of self-awareness, response flexibility is one of the functions of that part of our brain. It means we can shift perspectives, shift gears, change how we're perceiving things, how we're responding to things. And that develops over time as we learn from experience to be more flexible, to be more adaptive, to be able to shift gears. So when we know the experiences, the tools, the exercises that will train the brain to be more flexible in its responses, we're actually training the brain for our own resilience. So we can learn how to do that. And that's the beauty of the neuroscientists discovering neuroplasticity, that the brain can change and grow and learn lifelong. The brain can change how it responds to experience lifelong. We can change how the brain responds to experience lifelong. So when we know how to choose and use the tools that will do that, we not only have a choice, we have the possibility of becoming more resilient. I think we even have a responsibility to become more responsive in how we respond to life.
0: You mentioned the prefrontal cortex, mm-hmm. and I know you also mentioned in your book, and I want to tell our listeners, you have like 130 exercises that are very relevant to this subject that just you just take us through, just a myriad of exercises that are available to us, and they're so clear. I just want to congratulate you on that.
1: Thank you.
0: You mentioned how the prefrontal cortex, that's a more
2: a newer adaptation, brain adaptation from our

0: communication from our mammalian brain and those other parts of the brain. You also mentioned this part of the brain, which you just said was the CEO of our emotions.
1: I call it the CEO of resilience. So this prefrontal cortex, you're right, it's the most recently evolved part of the brain. So it developed later in our evolution. It has more sophisticated functions. It's the seat of our consciousness and how we process our experiences consciously. But I call it the CEO of resilience because it does so many functions that help us respond to our experience differently and choose how we want to respond to our experience differently.
0: One of the things that you talk about are the five intelligences. Mm-hmm. And at the top of that list is one that I'm especially interested in, is the somatic body. Mm-hmm. And this is where we think that everything happens by choice and thinking and being analytical. But what is a somatic body and how can we deal with it and how do we deal with it in our emotional, in different emotional states?
1: So I do present the exercises in resilience in a certain order. And we begin with somatic intelligence because our first responses to anything that ever happens come from our body. And when we can pay attention to the signals we're getting from our body that we're in danger or we're under stress, and when we can use the tools of somatic intelligence, and I've organized them by breath, touch, movement, and visualization, we're able to actually regulate the responses of our autonomic nervous system so that we're not too revved up, we're not in too much anxiety or fear, and we're not too shut down. We're not collapsed or withdrawn in shame or depression. But we actually are in this natural baseline physiological equilibrium that is called the range of resilience. And when we could be calm but engaged in our body brain, then that creates a sense of safety in the brain itself. And it's more able then to keep the higher brain online and decide what to do in any given situation. So we begin where the body brain begins.
0: So, all right, let's give an example. Let's say, let's talk about shame. Mm-hmm. And I remember one of the beautiful exercises you had, if I remember correctly, was actually taking a body position mm-hmm. of shame. Mm-hmm. And can you describe that exercise? It just really struck me.
1: So it's an exercise that I learned from Natalie Rogers, who was an expressive arts therapist and happened to be Carl Rogers' daughter. And shame is an emotion that we feel, but there are physiological markers of every emotion in the body. So how we experience shame or anger or fear or sadness, it's all different in the body. So if you shift your posture, you're going to shift your autonomic nervous system. You're going to be able to shift your emotions and your mood. So the idea is, yes, to embody the posture of shame, which for most people is chest caved in, head bent over, eyes held down, sometimes the hands covering the eyes. It's a position of collapse. And so if we get into that physical position, and I'm careful when I ask people to do this because it can evoke the feeling of shame. It can be a powerful practice to do this. But you let your body inhabit that posture, and then without even thinking, you let your body move to a posture that feels opposite. You don't even have to know what to call it. But most people, their body will straighten up, their spine is taller, their hands may go over their heads. And so they're coming into a position of more energy and more power. We can go back and forth between the more difficult negative posture and the more positive, stronger posture. And that is what rewires our sense of what we're feeling, what we're experiencing. And people can come into a sense of strength and energy and power. Now, this is now taught as power posing, and you can come into a position of strength and confidence and energy. But I think it's actually most helpful to go from the negative to the positive, go back and feel the negative, feel again the positive, because you're actually moving from the negative to the more positive posture. You're not faking it. You're actually feeling it in your body.
0: And so is there a residual effect there when, let's say, you're going through your day?

0: and suddenly you feel shame. Mm-hmm. And somehow, because you've done this exercise quite a few times, you automatically then start to evoke this more positive power mm-hmm. pose.
1: So one of the mantras in the book is little and often, meaning we do our practices, small practices, repeated many times. When we repeat the experience, you're repeating the neural firing that is learning about the experience. So the brain will develop its own cue, its own habit of responding, so that yes, when the body goes into the shame posture, the brain goes, oh, but I can stand up, it'll be different. You can remember that without even having to go through conscious processing.
0: And this also, what you're describing, I think is one of the keys, is this is not bypassing the negative emotion.
1: Mm-hmm. It doesn't do any good, really, to try to bypass the negative emotion, because if we're trying to distract ourselves or deny that it's happening, our body is still carrying it, and it can come to our conscious awareness, or we can act out about it. So that's why in resilience, I teach quite a few practices from the Mindful Self-Compassion Protocol with the permission of the people who developed it. Chris Germer at Harvard, Kristen Neff at University of Texas, Austin, because I don't know of a protocol more powerful in helping us deal with negative emotions, not bypassing them, but actually bringing mindful awareness to experiencing them and compassion to ourselves for experiencing them. And for however well or poorly we're handling them, compassion for ourselves, we're a human being, and this is hard. So the mindful self-compassion allows you to actually be aware and accept and be with and tolerate and work through an emotion. Any emotion will pass through the body if we let it, if we're not blocking it. The average emotion will last about 20 seconds. So if we can be with it for that short period of time, it will move on its own.
0: I want to remind our listeners that I am here, and that's also very good news, Linda. I'm here with Linda Graham, and she is a licensed psychotherapist and author of Resilience, Powerful Practices for Bouncing Back from Disappointment, Difficulty, and Even Disaster. And to know more about her work, you can go to her website, lindagraham-mft, which is Marriage and Family Therapist, mft.net. Or you can get there through the New Dimensions website, newdimensions.org. I'm Justine Willis-Toms. 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

0: I'm here with therapist Linda Graham, and she is the author of Resilience, Powerful Practices for Bouncing Back from Disappointment, Difficulty, and Even Disaster. And we're talking about compassion. And you may have some other thoughts on compassion and how we can develop more of it.
1: Well, I've been talking about using compassion as a way of dealing with difficult, negative, overpowering emotions, because the compassion allows us to hold the emotion and hold ourselves for having the emotion long enough for the emotion to be able to move through. But it's also true that compassion and any of the positive emotions that we practice actually shift the functioning of the brain out of the negativity bias of the brain, out of contraction, out of reactivity, into more openness, into more receptivity, into possibilities of learning and optimism. So anytime we practice compassion, kindness, gratitude, joy, awe, delight, we're shifting the functioning of the brain. So it's important to cultivate positive emotions, not just to feel better, but so that we can actually do better. The direct, immediate cause and effect outcome of these positive emotion practices is resilience.
0: So when you say developing these positive emotions, you've also mentioned, and we've had on the program, Dr. Rick Hansen, and he's talked about our negative bias, the brain's negative bias. This is, he calls it, like we have Velcro for negative emotions and negative thoughts, and Teflon for the positive ones. Right. And so we might have 100 positive things happen, and we have 10 in a day, and we really focus on that 10. So you're saying we have to be conscious in shifting this, and it is possible.
1: Well, I'm saying over time, as we practice our tools and we become aware of our responses to whatever we're dealing with, whatever the external stressor or the internal message about that stressor is, as we become more aware and more responsive, then we're going to notice the negativity. We're going to notice the positive when it happens. We can make the choice to cultivate more of the positive deliberately so that it's there to antidote or recondition the negative. And as we become more aware, we're giving ourselves possibilities of choice. We're able to respond differently. That's increasing our response flexibility. So we work with the negativity bias of the brain like we would work with any other derailer of our resilience.
0: So, Linda, the catchword there and the challenge there for us is to be aware and to make ourselves more aware in the moment. For me, I like to go to the body, not to analyze it with my mind, but to notice, okay, one of the things, all right, here's an example. One of the things that really trips me up that I find I just flash so quickly when I get frustrated over technology.
1: Cyberdukkha, yes.
0: What do you call it?
1: Cyberdukkha, suffering of cyberspace. Right?
0: Oh, boy. Does it, if I can't figure it out and it's not working correctly and I think I've done something wrong. And many times I've found that it wasn't even me. It was something out there that was not quite right. But I find myself just flashing with frustration and anxiety. And then, well, you notice me just right there. My shoulders went up. And then I feel that tension in my shoulders, and then it goes down to my solar plexus. And so, and there is what, that's my kind of trigger. And that's what I do, is that I take a deep breath. Or I try to be aware in the moment and take a deep breath.
1: So I can offer a tool that might be very useful and helpful. But first, I want to say that as you're talking about being mindful of what's happening in the body, and in our mindfulness training, we focus on different objects of the mindfulness, sensations in the body, our emotions, our thoughts, our belief systems. So mindfulness is trying to deal with anything that we're facing, just like we have compassion for anything that we're facing. We're resilient with anything that we're facing. It could be technology, it could be health, it could be our moods, it could be relationship. Whatever we're facing, we want to be resilient in the face of it. So what I would suggest when you have that startle and frustration and anger about technology, the first thing to do is put your hand on your heart, because that activates the oxytocin, the brain's hormone of safety and trust. It's the brain's direct and immediate antidote to the stress hormone cortisol. So as soon as you put your hand on your heart, your blood pressure can go down, your heart rate can go down. It's really wonderful then to also sigh, because when you have a deep sigh, you inhale, but then you exhale longer. That resets the nervous system. It's a natural resetter of the nervous system. So you can have a couple of sighs to reset the nervous system. Then I would bring the compassion to yourself that this is what you're going through. Now, I tell the story in the book because it really happened just this way. We had power outage a few years ago. There was a big storm in the Bay Area and we lost the power on my block for about 36 hours. So this was January. No heat, no lights, no phone, no refrigerator, no stove, no internet. And I was fine until I woke up in the morning and there was no internet. And I wanted to connect with my world. And I noticed myself getting frustrated and cranky and grumpy. And I took a break from being in my home office and I walked through my kitchen and there's a magnet on the refrigerator that says, "May I give myself all the compassion I need?" And I go, right, I teach this stuff, right? So I put my hand on my heart and I begin the phrases because it interrupts the automaticity of what I was experiencing. May I be kind to myself in this moment. May I accept this moment exactly as it is. May I accept myself exactly as I am in this moment. May I give myself all the compassion I need. And I went through that maybe two or three rounds and I felt my brain open back up. I felt my brain expand. I have internet at my office. That's 10 minutes away. And I tell the story because when I was in my automatic survival responses, I couldn't think straight. But as soon as I did that practice and came out of the negativity into a more open mind space, there was the answer. I have internet in my office. So we don't practice mindful self-compassion to solve the problem, but we practice it to create a space in our brain from which we can solve the problem. So that's an important tool for our resilience.
0: I'm reminded of the research of Barbara Fredrickson, and she did research just on this very thing. She had some people who somehow were in a negative emotional state and some who were in a positive emotional state. And she had them sit in front of a computer and she had them describe what was on the computer. And those that were in the positive emotional state had great peripheral vision and they could describe a greater range of what they were looking at. Whereas those in that negative, they just were focused like on one little part of that computer. Mm-hmm. And so what you're saying, it is a physiological thing.
1: That's right. So we know that our survival responses narrow our vision and they narrow our hearing as well. And when we're not in fear, then all of that can open back up so that we have a broader perspective and we're also hearing and processing information differently. So we use the positive emotions to do that opening up of the brain and of our perspective. So it's not a luxury. It's actually an important tool to be able to do that.
0: And you describe a little portable pharmacy. I'm going to call it a portable pharmacy because as you described it, mm-hmm. you put your hand on your heart, you sigh, mm-hmm. and you said it starts to release this hormone of oxytocin, which the brain loves because it's such a feel-good sort of thing.
1: It feels good because it's the hormone of safety and trust. And that's what feels good to us when we're in our survival mode to the brain. We want to be able to feel safe and trusting. So we can add to that, which I often do when I teach people, hand on the heart, you're breathing deeply into the heart center, you breathe in a sense of ease and goodness. Then you remember a moment when you felt safe and loved and cherished. with another human being or with a pet. And you actually evoke that feeling so that the oxytocin is washing through your body. And you hang out there for 10 or 20 or 30 seconds so that you can savor that feeling. And that really, really shifts your capacity to respond.
0: So you're adding imagination to it, or visualization. Or
1: that's
0: that,
1: right.
0: And the brain doesn't distinguish between a real event and an imagined one.
1: Oh, well, the brain can distinguish between imagination and something real. But the same neurons fire in the brain when we imagine something as when we see it in real time. So what we imagine can be real to the brain, and we can use that as a resource.
0: So hand on heart, breathe deeply, do a sigh, and imagine a time when we were truly loved and cherished.
1: Mm-hmm.
0: And we might kind of think of that in advance so that we have that at our ready. Is that, you know?
1: I'm always asking people to practice and rehearse and pre-wire their brain so that when there's a startle, hand goes to the heart and the people come to mind automatically. This practice is powerful enough that the stress response doesn't even have to come up in the first place. You can preempt the stress response when you've trained yourself to do this pattern.
0: So this is, again, goes back to what you say is often do it
1: little and often.
0: Do it little and often. So it's not like you have to practice for 4 hours once a week.
1: No, in fact, it's better to practice for 5 minutes many times a week. That's much better for our learning.
0: There you go. And another one that you talk about as far as accelerating the brain change and the practices that we do in reconditioning the brain is safety primes neuroplasticity.
1: Mm-hmm. Right.
0: So what do you mean by that? How can that help us?
1: So the brain will contract when we sense danger. And when we feel safe, the brain opens up again, the dynamic that we were just talking about. So when we have a sense of safety in our body, brain, and being, then that does prime the neuroplasticity. We're open to learning. We're not defending ourselves. We're open to learning. So we try to create that sense of safety, both whatever conditions we have in our environment, but the fastest way actually to get that sense of safety is to interact with another human being that you feel safe with. That's a social engagement system of our brain.
0: Okay. Well, we'll talk about that in just one moment, that being with someone that we feel safe with. I want to remind our listeners that I'm here with Linda Graham, and she is the author of Resilience, Powerful Practices for Bouncing Back from Disappointment, Difficulty, and Even Disaster. 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I'm Justine Willis-Toms. 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
0: I'm here with Linda Graham. She is a licensed psychotherapist and the author of Resilience, Powerful Practices for Bouncing Back from Disappointment, Difficulty, and Even Disaster. And Linda, we're talking about being with people, developing trust, developing a sense of safety. And you're saying that we do this, the best way to do this is with other people with whom we feel safe.
1: Mm-hmm.
0: So I'd love for you to say something about how we do that and developing that.
1: So if we begin with our evolutionary biology, which is we are programmed evolutionarily when there's a sense of danger or threat to reach out to another person, to a caregiver when we're very young, for safety and protection. We don't have to learn how to do that. That is built in. It's the basis of secure attachment, which is the basis of our inner secure base of resilience. So when we're very young and our brains are developing, when there's a sense of danger or threat, we will reach out to a caregiver for safety, comfort, protection. If that happens, then not only do we feel safe, but we also begin to get a sense of confidence that we can reach out and someone will respond. So we get to begin to develop that sense of resilience. The quote from my mentor, Diana Fosha, that I love, the roots of resilience are to be found in the felt sense of being held in the mind and heart of an empathic, attuned, and self-possessed other. So if we experience that early on, if our attachment conditioning has been optimal, we'll have that inner secure base of resilience. But that can be recovered and regained at any time when we feel safe and held, loved, validated, valued by other people. And so we do that in our relationships throughout our lives. That happens even with social connection, that we're wired to want to be with people. Our brains are social brains. We get a sense of well-being from being with other people when it feels safe and resonant. So this is our biology. We're learning how to use that by cultivating relationships where we get to feel safe and valued and important. And that is a great support for our resilience. I'm going to add a sidebar here. Shame is the biggest derailer we have of our resilience because we tend to collapse and become paralyzed. And shame happens when we feel we've done something that people we depend on for our safety and our well-being, we've done something that has disappointed them or they disapprove of, and we're afraid of being cut off or exiled or rejected. So the need to be connected is so powerful in our biology, in our body, and in our being, that we need to learn how to use that sense of connection, sense of being bonded with people, to support our resilience. So that's where the oxytocin, circling back to that, comes in, because it is the hormone of bonding and belonging. It's what happens between a mother and a child. And so when the oxytocin is released, we come into what Sherry Taylor called tend and befriend, or calm and connect. It brings a sense of safety to the brain. By the way, this whole attachment cycle is, okay, I'm home with someone who loves me and takes care of me. There's a threat. I go to them for protection. I get the protection. I get soothed. Now I'm ready to take a risk and go off in the world. But another threat happens and I go back to my secure attachment figure to get comforted and protected again. That's the cycle. We feel safe. We take a risk. Uh-oh, something happens. We get scared. We come back. We get comforted and protected.
0: I want to ask you a question about that. And I'm glad that you brought up Sherry Taylor, because we've seen the research about women have a greater tendency to tend and befriend. And so is there a difference between men and women here? Because I think culturally, men are taught to be independent and independent of that, reaching out. Is there a difference?
1: So the biology underneath the culture is men do have more vasopressin, and it's a molecule that's chemically similar to oxytocin. So it's true, women have more oxytocin, men have more vasopressin. What the vasopressin does for men is it encourages them to protect. So the woman is tending and befriending, and the man is protecting the family. Now, that can be expressed in various cultural forms where the man defends the home or provides for the home, and the woman takes care of the children. It can be culturally expressed, but it's based in our biology.
0: So does that mean, so I'm when we talk about feeling safe, do men have a little more challenge to actually use this kind of exercise to feel safe? Do they have a bigger challenge?
1: Men are socialized to be the protectors and the providers. So they may actually feel a sense of safety from providing and protecting the family. That's where a sense of safety might come from for them. In order to feel safe, we need to be able to acknowledge our vulnerability a little bit, that we need to feel safe, that we need to feel protected. And in the culture, that is harder for men to feel. I don't think biologically it's harder for them to feel, but culturally, men are trained to not feel that or not let that show if they feel it. And in fact, there's some wonderful work being done now in the Mindful Self-Compassion Protocol for men by Daniel Ellenberg, Steve Hickman, who are allowing, they're calling vulnerability to be the ultimate courage. To be able to acknowledge what's really going on and bring compassion for that is the ultimate courage. So yes, we have some cultural conditioning to deal with, but I think nonetheless the biology is still, we can use these tools to create a sense of safety so that the brain remains neuroplastic.
0: I'm just recalling I DVR what a lot of things, and one of the things I DVR'd while I was away on a trip was the CMA Awards. These are the Country Music Awards, and it's great to DMR to go through the commercials because there's so many of them. But and I'm not even through the whole thing yet. But there was a song that Garth Brooks sang for the first time, and even his wife Trisha Yarbrough, I think is his wife, was sitting in the audience. She had not even heard this song yet. And I don't recall the name of it, but it was a whole song of how much he loved her and his feeling he could feel vulnerable because of her, because she was the strength to allow him to feel that vulnerability. People should just kind of find that song somewhere because it was so powerful. I was really shocked that a man would come up with such a song that is talking exactly about what you are saying.
1: Well, I think what's important for resilience is that we develop our capacities to be with and work with any of our emotions, and then even to work with any of the cultural messages or any of the internal messages that we might have about those emotions, because when we can shift our perspective, we're going to be more flexible and more resilient. So it's just being able to look at anything that's happening and our reactions to anything that's happening and be able to shift gears. That's really the key. My colleague Frankie Perez says, how you respond to the issue is the issue.
0: There it goes. And I want to go also to our relationship with ourselves. Mm-hmm. You know, we talk about safety, you know, finding others, but also finding safety and self-love within our for ourselves. And it seems to me, and I think that you mentioned, this is our home base. This is where we can come home to, that we don't have to depend on others always. We need to develop this within ourselves.
1: So there's a chicken and egg thing going on here. It's true. I mean, the relational intelligence within chapter is about developing the self-awareness, self-acceptance, self-appreciation, self-love that is the foundation of our inner secure base of resilience. How that develops is back and forth in interactions with other people, where we can experience feeling loved, so we come to love ourselves. It goes back and forth. That's why I have relational intelligence within and relational intelligence with others, because they really dovetail.
0: So I'm thinking also, you say search out people who have healthy brains, like hang out with them. That's very beneficial. Do you have any comments on that?
1: At two levels. One, I included that in the book in the chapter on brain care and taking care of your brain. And there are so many things we can do to take care of the physical brain, exercise and sleep and nutrition and learning something new. And hanging out with healthy brains is one of those things because the brain stays more active and engaged. But we also know that at a social, cultural level, that when we're hanging out with healthy brains, people who have done their work, so to speak, and can be managing of their own experiences and resilient in their own experiences, then we don't have to be defended or guarded or manipulated or on guard anything. We can just be open, which is the safest condition for the brain, for learning and for being resilient.
0: So that's what you would recommend, that it's a lifestyle choice, so to speak.
1: It's a lifestyle choice, and it's a choice that prolongs life. Now more and more research is showing that the people who have the best longevity are the people who are happy in relationships and in community. When there's social connection, we live longer.
0: Okay, all right. So developing those and searching out those and really being aware of when we're just around a lot of negative people, that's going to drag us down. So to have too much of that in our lives may not be healthy.
1: So I've come up with sort of a metaphor. My colleague Elijah Goldstein and I talk about this. Just like periodically you clean out your house and you go through and recycle the things that you don't need anymore, periodically, we have to prune our relationships as well. If relationships are negative or toxic or make us feel smallified or ashamed, it might be important to be able to prune them and cultivate relationships like you cultivate positive emotions, cultivate relationships that are healthy for our well-being.
0: So that's a really good advice, maybe not as easily kept, so to speak, because it's going to take some effort on our part.
1: Well, and it takes skill. So the relational intelligence with others has a lot of skills of setting limits and boundaries, communicating without shame and blame, negotiating change in a relationship, repairing a rupture, coming to forgiveness. There are a lot of skills we can learn that allow us to relate to people in healthier and healthier ways.
0: I'm thinking of one of the exercises that you have in like repairing, let's say, a relationship, is the Just Like Me exercise, which we can talk about in a bit. I want to remind our listeners that I'm here with Linda Graham, and she is a licensed psychotherapist and meditation teacher, and she publishes a monthly e-newsletter entitled Healing and Awakening to Aliveness and Wholeness. And she has many, many resources on her website, and I suggest that you look them up. And they are archived on her website. Go to lindagraham-mft.net, as in marriage, family, therapist, mft.net. Or you can get there through the New Dimensions website, newdimensions.org. I'm Justine Willis-Toms. 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

0: I'm here with Linda Graham, and we're talking about resilience. And she is the author of Resilience, Powerful Practices for Bouncing Back from Disappointment, Difficulty, and Even Disaster. And Linda, I just mentioned before the break, I mentioned when we are looking to repair, let's say, a relationship, and this is always challenging, you have a wonderful exercise, and it's called Just Like Me. And if you can describe that for us.
1: Okay. So I'm going to give credit to Mark Coleman, who wrote Making Peace With Your Mind, because that's where I got the exercise. Again, using that with his permission. The idea is to overcome the sense of otherness or difference that might create a gulf between us and a person we're relating to. And relating that back to repairing a rupture, the most important thing in repairing a rupture is to prioritize the relationship over being right. When the relationship is more important than your position or your opinion or being right, then you can focus on doing the repair with another person. So Just Like Me helps that because it cultivates our sense of common humanity. Just like me, this person wants to be happy. Just like me, this person has fears and disappointments. Just like me, this person wants to be important in their lives. Just like me, this person struggles with their own emotions, whatever works, because then that creates a sense of commonality and common humanity between you and the other person. And that's what allows to put the connecting to be more important than your own independent individual opinion.
0: There are so many, we're just giving listeners a little flavor of some of these exercises. And another one I want you to mention, it was a story that you told that I really loved. And I think it wasn't your client, but it was someone else's client who the name you used in the book was Sean. And he was plagued by negative emotions. And he was given an exercise of doing something before he even got out of bed. Do you recall this?
1: Oh, yes, of course.
0: Oh, great. Please.
1: So actually, Sean was my client, and he complained about waking up in anxiety every morning, so there wasn't that sense of well-being. And so I encouraged him to simply do whatever practice he wanted to do when he was home in bed waking up, gratitude practice or a mindfulness practice or hand on the heart, but to not get out of bed until he was in a state of calm, in a state of well-being. And he would say, he would wake up, it would take him an hour, but then it took 35 minutes, and then it took 15 minutes, and then it took 5 minutes. And one day he woke up in that state of calm. So he had retrained the managing of his nervous system. So I offered that story simply to say, we can choose to do a practice. When we repeat it many, many times, over time, it will have an effect. And not only then do we learn something that manages our experience and we can become more resilient, but we learn that we can. We learn that we can be a learner, that we can train our brains to become more resilient. And that's part of our resilience, is to learn that we can do that and trust ourselves that we can do that.
0: And I think that this one is especially relevant to these times because there's a lot of pressure on us. There's like climate change or the polarization of politics or terrorism or these, you know, just over and over, we're just getting all this news, just bombarded with news. And this is a very good, I thought, practice to just practice this in the morning so that we don't wake up and we just kind of think, oh, another day, I wonder what bad news is going to happen today.
1: Well, then I would also suggest, because all the things that you mentioned are not just discrete individual stressors that we have to deal with. It's a change in the whole system of what it means to be alive on this planet. And so it generates a kind of existential anxiety. And I think it's important that people come to a practice, they come to their own values that has a larger spiritual dimension to it. Somehow we are part of something that is larger and vaster than we are. And whether that's coming to the wise view or wise understanding of the Buddhist tradition that leads to wise effort, we need some way to come to terms with, we don't know, we're not in control, there's a lot of uncertainty, there's certainly impermanence, and coming to terms with those realities of life. So I've done some research on post-traumatic growth, and we talk about that some in the book, of being able to accept what's happening and to be able to resource with other people and to be able to find the positive, even in the midst of a difficult, hard time, because that gives us some breathing room. It gives us a respite. But then also finding the lessons, the silver lining, the gift in the mistake, and coming to a coherent narrative. All this happened before. Here was the event. Here's how I dealt with it. Here's what I learned. And now here's my life going forward. This is what I learned because of that event, not just in spite of it. This is a new baseline for my life because of what happened, not just
0: so,
1: in spite
0: so
1: of it.
0: So you're looking at your own time that you were successful.
1: Mm-hmm. When you coped well, when you met the adversity well with some skill and some flexibility.
0: So that's another one that you need to have ready at the fore when, mm-hmm. when you need it, that, mm-hmm. that maybe you do some journaling about times in your life that you coped well.
1: Yes, that would be part of the coherent narrative. And journaling is actually a very useful tool to help people cope with something that's difficult, because we get a little bit more emotional distance from whatever is happening. But to open up to a larger spiritual perspective often helps people cope with these very, very, very difficult, overwhelming experiences, to know that there's something larger holding them, or there's some larger meaning and purpose, even if we don't fully understand it.
0: Where I go is like to ask the question and say, well, to be curiosity. Mm-hmm. That's what I go for, is mm-hmm. curious, like, well, maybe I don't know enough. And maybe, mm-hmm. you know, that I'm curious as how this is all going to turn out. Mm-hmm. And it's turned out well in the past. Mm-hmm. And it's not mine to worry about, but it's mine to act in the moment with my center of influence and mm-hmm. do the best I can to be of benefit.
1: Right.
0: And that's where I go, or I try to go.
1: There was a quote that I learned from Clarissa Pinkola Estes through Jack Kornfield. And it's something like, we can't solve everything. Our task is to mend the little patch where we are.
0: Yeah, there you go. There you go. And that's good. I mean, that we say, okay, we can get overwhelmed by the enormity of what's being mm-hmm. presented to us. Mm-hmm. But if we each do that little patch, mm-hmm. right. those patches and like mm-hmm. overlap. And
1: I think it's important to see where other people are being resilient, not just ourselves. So Helen Keller said, all the world is full of suffering. It is also full of overcoming. And when we look at examples of other people who are meeting their difficulties and their stressors with resilience, with compassion, with reaching out to other people and being of service, then we get buoyed in our own efforts to be resilient and compassionate and engaged. So it's, again, the common humanity, that sense of being connected to other people. As Mr. Rogers used to say, look for the helpers. Look for the helpers.
0: And I'm reminded, too, of something that you talk about in your book, in your work, and that has to do with attention, and that where we put our attention, this is foundational. Mm-hmm. So I'd love for you to mention attention and how important it is where we focus.
1: So in order to be able to be resilient, we need to be present and we need to know what we're dealing with. And so that's focusing our attention on one of the phrases I use in the book is, know what you're experiencing while you're experiencing it. Because otherwise, you're not going to know how or what to respond to. So it's the basics of mindfulness, of paying attention to what we're experiencing while we're experiencing it, so that we can discern what possible options we might have in our responses.
0: Give an example. Anchor that somehow for us.
1: So here's one of the exercises that I also teach in the book. And I got this one from Stuart Eisendroth, who researches mindfulness and depression at UCSF Medical School. And the exercise is, it's a visualization. It's to, of course, feel safe and comfortable, present in your body. And then imagine that you're walking down the street, down a sidewalk in your hometown, someplace where you feel comfortable and at ease. And then you notice someone on the other side of the street walking toward you, and you wave and you call out, hello, and there's no response. You notice your response to their lack of response. Then, after a moment, they notice you, and they wave and they call out hello, and you notice your response now when there's a connection. And it's simply mindful attention to the difference in our responses, because usually there is a difference in our response. And when we feel connected, we feel open. And if we feel disconnected, we might go into shame. So it's simply paying attention to what's happening so you can decide how you want to respond to what's happening.
0: Yes.
1: Yeah.
0: And we only have like I don't know, less than a minute. I want you to just say something about taking a digital vacation.
1: Because now more research is showing the impact of the overuse of our digital technology on our brain. We're losing capacities of concentration. We're losing capacities of empathy. We're losing capacities for solitude and reflection. It's important to take a vacation from our digital devices to allow the brain to recoup and function the way it has evolved to function, not with so much overstimulation from our devices.
0: Okay, that's a big order. Thank you for kind of encapsulating that. And you can look at more detail in Linda's book. So I want to remind our listeners, I want to thank you so much, Linda, for being with us today.
1: Thank you, Justine. It was a lot of fun.
0: Oh, great. It was great for me, too. It was great to go through your book and find so many great exercises. I've been speaking with Linda Graham. She's a licensed psychotherapist and meditation teacher, and her website is lindagraham-mft.net. lindagraham-mft.net. She is the author of Resilience, Powerful Practices for Bouncing Back from Disappointment, Difficulty, and Even Disaster. And you can also get to her website by going to the New Dimensions website, newdimensions.org. I'm Justine Willis-Toms. 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This is program number 3662.
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6: I'm Windsor Johnston with these headlines. President Trump is once again promising American adults $5,000 checks if Republicans retain control of Congress. In a video posted on Truth Social this morning, Trump repeated the pledge from the Oval Office. Later today, the president will travel to Ohio. He's set to rally Republicans just weeks before the November midterms. The stop comes after his appearance in Mobile, Alabama last night. The U.S. Coast Guard says it's searching off the coast of Nantucket for a missing jet carrying six people. The aircraft was traveling from Bermuda to Boston. Officials say the FAA lost contact with the plane early this morning. I'm Windsor Johnston, NPR News in Washington.

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0: 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I'm Scott Simon.
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0: What's brown and sounds like a parrot?
1: I don't know. What?

0: and looked for it. She found it, brought it to a local taxidermist. And a taxidermist is somebody who stuffs dead animals. And that taxidermist identified it as one of the most endangered species on the planet, the black-footed ferret. And that's what started all of our conservation work with the species.
1: We're talking with Paul Marinari. He is a retired senior curator at the Center for Species Survival at the Smithsonian Conservation Biology Institute. We'll be

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Good morning. You're listening to Folk Roots on a Saturday morning. And it's right here on the bright spot on your dial, KUNM Albuquerque.

Good morning. In case you're just joining us, this is Folk Roots on a Saturday morning. I'm David Dunaway. Well, we set off that instrumental set with an English group called Brass Monkey doing the Dutch Skipper. Then we heard an old-timey band called Uncle Henry's Favorites doing a modal melody that started off with the Shady Grove. After that, we heard the Woodstock Mountain Review doing My Love Is But a Lassie. Well, this morning's special is going to be political music, and that's political in two senses: songs about elections and songs that express political protest. That's coming up at 11 o'clock. Now let's head back down south for the Barnyard Dance. If there are any kids still listening to us, we hope you enjoy this one.

That was the Barnyard Dance. Sounded a little more like the Garden Dance, but there it is. And we heard the Black Bottom Strut to get us in the mood. Speaking of moods, it feels like the season is changing, so I brought out a few songs about the turning of the year. Some are sad, some are melancholy. Some are celebratory. Want to remind you again that coming up in just about 40 minutes, we're going to be listening to some political songs, songs about elections. We're going to open up a time capsule and take us back exactly 80 years to the election of 1946 and play their election songs. I think you'll find them very revealing and, unfortunately, representative of our own time. Here's the Country Gentleman.

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1: People thought defunding the CPB was going to slow down KUNM. 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
2: Good morning again. You heard a little set there dedicated to the changing of the seasons. And by request, Tom Rush gave us the Joni Mitchell tune, Urge for Growing. Urge for Going. Urge for Growing, too. Before that, the Weavers did Gotta Travel On, Done Laid Around, it's also called. About moving on after the seasons change. Then somebody nostalgic once autumn comes, and it is a time of melancholy. John Shine from Berkeley, California, did New York again. And we started that autumnal set with a country gentleman doing Another Victim to the Tomb. Coming up in just a few minutes will be songs of elections and songs of struggle. But now let's listen to a traditional tune by the late Barbara Dane, followed by Joan Baez.

0: That was the inimitable voice of Joan Baez doing a traditional song, All My Trials, in the Anglo-American tradition. And before that, another song in that same tradition by Barbara Dane, the girl or maid of Constant Sorrow. Well, our specials are just about to begin, but we're going to hear two versions of the same song, approximately. A little bit of the original Queen Jane by the Bothy Band, and then what Bob Dylan did to it after this information.
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Bob Dylan and the Band, and the Grateful Dead. Queen Jane, approximately, I guess, because he borrowed the tune, as he often did in his earlier years in New York City. And then the original, Queen Jane, by the Bothy Band. It's 11 o'clock straight up, and you're listening to KUNM. David Dunaway here, spinning him round and round. And speaking of round and round, that's what our elections are sometimes. Sometimes they just seem like they're the same thing, and why bother? Well, there have been times in history where voting mattered a great deal. And we're about to revisit one of those times, exactly 80 years ago, 1946 elections. Not a presidential year, of course, but a time when the Cold War was picking up speed. And I've got to throw a set of alphabet letters at you, the PAC and the CIO. The Congress of Industrial Organization was falling victim to the forces of the Cold War immediately following, this is the first election following World War II, and they decided they would start a PAC, a Political Action Committee. Today, we take those initials for granted. But this was a time when the progressive forces in the United States seemed doomed to lose them. Nonetheless, they gave us a critique of elections and electioneering. And we're going to start off with Lee Hayes from the group The Weavers. And goodness, oh, what Congress has done to me.

to Washington. I took along my little spray gun. I filled it up with DDT. It's powerful stuff, that DDT. It kills the cockroach and it kills the flea. It's powerful stuff, that DDT. Well, I took my little spray gun with the DDT in it. Sprayed the House of Representatives, and then I sprayed the Senate. Well, it didn't hurt Guffey, Kilgore, or Jim Tunnel. But Lord God, you should have seen Bilbo. And I'm sorry to have to tell you that Mr. Taft is no longer amongst us. He went to join his forefathers. Poor old forefathers. What a wonderful day for democracy when I sprayed the Congress with a DDT. But then I woke up, it was plain to see. We

0: these were songs which represented an effort by the Congress of Industrial Organizations to try and find an audience in Washington for union labor concerns and progressive voices. Sounds a little similar to today, if you ask me. Let's go on here to the magical election of 1946, and then we'll skip ahead to the present. And now we'll hear some more reasons to vote this election.
1: This is Lay That Ballot Down, written to the tune of Pistol Packing Mama by Bill Oliver of the Los Angeles Newspaper Guild. Making laws in Washington, and was I having fun? Had my way to election day, but now my days are done. Lay that ballot down, folks, lay that ballot down. Veto-packing voters, oh, lay that ballot down. Kick me out of office, handed me my hat. I cussed and cried and said I'd tried, but they wouldn't go for that. Oh, lay that ballot down, folks, lay that ballot down. Veto-packing voters, oh, lay that ballot down. Making laws in Washington for Mr. Stocks and Bonds. Voting day came round my way and bang, my job was gone. Oh, lay that ballot down, folks, lay that ballot down. Veto-packing voters, oh, lay that ballot down. I'll work for you by night, folks, I'll serve you every day. I'll be an honest congressman if you'll put that vote away. Oh, lay that ballot down, folks, lay that ballot down. Veto-packing voters, oh, lay that ballot down. Now there was Smith and Connolly, they hated working folk. Passed a law which was so raw, even Hitler got the joke. Oh, lay that ballot down, folks, lay that ballot down. Veto-packing voters, oh, lay that ballot down. The lobby said, fight Roosevelt. I asked them all, what for? Why don't you know, you so-and-so, he's trying to win this war. Oh, lay that ballot down, folks, lay that ballot down. Veto-packing voters, oh, lay that ballot down. Oh, the lobby said, fight rollback, let prices hit the skies. The more we wreck the old paycheck, the more our profits rise. Oh, lay that ballot down, folks, lay that ballot down. Veto-packing voters, oh, lay that ballot down. They drafted up a sales tax, the war ain't costing hay. The more we soak the common folk, less income tax we pay. Oh, lay that ballot down, folks, lay that ballot down. Veto-packing voters, oh, lay that ballot down. Remember in November how they voted in the spring.

0: GOPs will get a talking to, and some Democrats will go walking to, cause the PACs, they give a hang about me.
1: Oh yes, I'm union, I'm voting union.
0: My congressman's gone to hear from me, come next election I'm PAC.

quick tour through a very important election exactly 80 years ago, and it kind of makes me sad to see how many of the same issues are still there, how many of the same struggles. But maybe we can change that, and voting in November is going to be a big part of that. I'm not telling you who to vote for. I'm just saying get out there and vote, and maybe bring your friends. Okay, now we're going to move to part two of something I did last week, which is songs of a more contemporary nature. This one doesn't fall in that category. But we're going to be listening to songs from the Smithsonian Institution, a non-profit governmental body. And we're going to hear different arrangements of tunes that may also be relevant to our time. I want to remind you that I'm David Dunaway. You can be in touch. And gosh, we'd love to hear your comments. Every comment is acknowledged. And all you have to do is drop us a line at dunaway@unm.edu. D-U-N-A-W-A-Y, dunaway@unm.edu. Or you can put a call through to our station live, although that's a little trickier. And that number is 505-277-5615. Here we go with a Bob Dylan tune in a version you probably haven't heard before.

house upon his estate. But to charge a high rent for a slum is okay. To condemn two adults and three children to stay in a hovel that's rotten with damp and decay is a thing that is perfectly legal. If you jump, turns you into a zombie, it's legal to feel some despair. But don't be aggressive, that is, if you're smart, and for Christ's sake, don't upset the old apple cart.

estate that was got from the people by pillage and rape. That's what they call a tradition.

You've been listening to a collection of tunes about social protest issued by the Smithsonian Institution, whose staff is right now under attack, unfortunately. And we heard the name of the album is The Social Power of Song. And you just heard the late Barbara Dane and the Chambers Brothers coming from San Francisco doing a tune by Malvina Reynolds, the woman who wrote the song about ticky-tacky houses way back when. Then before that, you heard Legal Illegal. That was Ewan McCall and Peggy Seeger talking about the great difference between what is permitted and what is not permitted in our society today. Before that, Rumel Fuentes did Joaquin Murrieta, a ballad about the great cowboy slash ranchero outlaw from California. And before that, Alma and Augustine Lara did Keiboa Raza, What's Happening, People? Then you heard a ballad about the ERA, the Equal Rights Amendment, still not passed, but technically very close. And that was sung by and written by Kristen Lewis. And we started off that set with Bob Dylan's famous song, Blowing in the Wind, about generational change and political change, here performed by the New World Singers. Again, the multi-CD collection about the social power of song, why that's its name. I'd like to thank my associate producer, Francis White, as usual on my right. And I also want to remind you that you can be in touch with DJs. We're really people here, and we're live, and we'd love to hear from you. And mine is Dunaway, D-U-N-A-W-A-Y, Dunaway at unm.edu. Now, continuing this tradition, we'll hear an ancient song by a social activist, furniture designer and poet by the name of William Morris, The World Turned Upside Down.

0: was Mavis Staples and Levon Helm there. It's My Country, and I sure hope it is. Before that, we heard the Another Quiet Night in England by the Oyster Band, and we heard June Tabor by request. The band played Waltzing Matilda again. I played that song before, but people seem to need to hear it, so there it is. I'm David Dunaway signing off, and thanks for listening.
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0: right. Bienvenidas. Welcome to Voces Feministas. Coming at you every first Saturday of the month. It's a beautiful day out there. Fall came in last week and it's gotten colder. I'm so glad that there's water in the river.
1: Yes, me too. The rain.
2: Oh, you cross it and you cross the bridge, and let me tell you, it's a feeling. It's a great feeling.
0: Because it feels sad when there's no water in the river. It's like, oh my God. But anyway, so we're very happy for all the rain. We know that in some places it's been a little bit too much love. And so that's been a little bit hard for some of our folks. But we're with you up there and hope that you get your roads fixed and everything happens fairly quickly, right?
2: Of course.
0: Lots of things going on today, too.
2: Yeah.
0: The balloon fiesta started up.
2: You know, one of them just flew above my house, and I was about to go and run after him. about him or her, you know, balloon. And then I realized that in the back of my yard, there were a lot of autumn flowers. You know, those little violet ones with some bees. And I was, you know, I don't know. It's a happy day today.
0: No, it is. The insects are enjoying the last few days of being able to get that nectar, because soon there'll be nothing.
2: Yes. So we have yes.
1: Yes, it's autumn and harvest season, and a lot of the growers' markets and farmers' markets will be ending for the season at the end of October, early November. So it's...
0: Yep.
2: It's time. And there will be a Native American day celebration, you know, for the Native American in the Americas.
1: Indigenous Peoples Day is in
2: Yes,
1: October.
2: The Indigenous Peoples Day.
0: Yeah, we're very glad it was changed to Indigenous People Day rather than Columbus Day on October 12th, right? So Tigway Park, everyone show up at Tigway Park on October 11th, 11 to 3. A lot of really great activities are going to be happening out there. But, you know, check out Facebook, all the things, because there's activities going on all over the state at the Indian Public Cultural Center, Tehuagoyan United up in Española, Pueblo Action Alliance. All these groups have different things going on, so check it out.
2: It's going to be celebrated in the whole continent. There's going to be activities in South America, Central America, and Mexico, and we are very important here in New Mexico. You know, thank you for our brothers and sisters of Native American origin, you know, to be resilient.
0: See, in spite of all the colonization, so we do honor and recognize that we are on stolen land on Turtle Island.
2: Yes. Well, we're following with the music.
0: Vamos.
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0: Yes, you're listening to Voces Feministas. Voces Feministas here with you in KUNM, the first Saturday of the month. And we just heard a singer called Jacinta, You've Got a Friend. And I think this is not a new song, but it's very, it has a lot of significance when you you're not doing well. You know, you've got friends, you got a friend. Get out there and look for a good friend, for your friends. Color of Autumn by Nujabes from her CD Spiritual State. An instrumental one called Revolutionary Woman in the Off the Windmill. And in Spanish is La Bandolera del Molino. Time with Mumu Fresh. And of course, we started the set with No No Keshegesh, our Voz Feministas song. We have Sofia here who will be doing the interview for our guests.
1: All right. We're very happy today here in Voces Feministas on such a beautiful day to have some women from the Calpulli Iscali here with us today. And they're going to be talking about El Encuentro de Medicina Tradicional that they're going to be hosting. And that's a gathering or a coming together of traditional medicine. And it's going to happen October 17th. But welcome, women. Bienvenidas.
2: Thank you. Thank you for having us.
1: All right. We've got Ana Marie here, Ana Maria, Ocho, and Maria. Thank you all for coming in.
3: Thank you for having us.
1: All right. Well, tell us a little bit about the Encuentro Medicinal. What's going to be happening? I know that we're all, you know, it's fall, and we're all thinking, I'm getting a little crooked or whatever. So you're going to help me out, right?
2: Oh, the Encuentro is such a beautiful event, very much beloved in the community. We're celebrating 30 years at Calpulli this year, Calpulli being the Intergenerational Resource and Action Center since 1996. And so through the work through Calpulli Iscali, we have found the necessary need for access to medical care in the communities. And so filling that hole, the promotoras tradicionales who promote the community healing, empowerment, traditional healing, and workshops, and Tokal have all gathered in this space. This will be the 13th biennial year for the Encuentro. We do not do this alone, of course. We have help with Maria Brisa, who will talk a little bit about the organization in the past with Medicine for the People, and also as we have Abuelas Medicina and Ocho with us as well. So, Maria, if you want to talk a little bit about that.
3: Oh, my pleasure. Yeah. So back in the day, Unoccupy Albuquerque came together. We talked about how people need access to traditional healing, and Monica Salazar and Natalie Avalos both got together and organized us as a group. We did this for 8 years. Medicine for the People, by the People, was an event that came once a year, and we moved around to different places. We always organized with the Calpulli Iscali, and then as we went forward with Abuelas Medicinas, it was a day of free day of healing. Of food, medicine is food is medicine, kitchen, and workshops. So the idea being people could receive, and then it became sort of a vibe of like, I received such good care, now I want to give back to the community. And it became a place that really showed what it's like to be in community with other people and want to give back.
1: All right. And you mentioned Abuelas Medicina. How does that come in, and what's the relationship there?
4: So Abuelas Medicina was founded in 2017 as a response to Doña Moclovia Sanchez de Zamora's wish to see healers and collective in her Birupi space. And on the day of our first meeting there, Doña Moclovia passed away and our meeting became a memorial for her. So we organized with healers, Kapuli, and other elders to learn and grow in guidance. And we wanted to share the medicine of the hierbas that Doña Moclovia had left behind and of ourselves, so like she was saying, we could heal ourselves and help the other communities heal. So, and we also do join Kapuli for the Temescals, and I believe like all of us together help each other and love each other. They've enriched my life and we've enriched others' lives, so we're grateful for the opportunity to pay it forward to the community.
1: There's been a lot of, you know, it's grown, right? Because mm-hmm. I remember in many ways that the Kalpuli Iscali was one of the first people that initiated Centro, what's it called?
4: De Salud.
1: Centro de Salud, right?
3: Casa de Salud.
1: Casa de Salud. So it's just kind of fun to see how it's grown with Abuelitas Medicinas, you know, so I'm just really impressed with all of that. So what are some of the things that are going to happen? I know we all need maybe some limpias. What are you all going to be offering? And it's all free, right?
2: Sí.
1: So yeah. There's no excuse. And it's not like going to the doctor and making excuses. This is more relaxing.
2: It's real relaxing. We also remember our medicine comes from our abuelas. And so the importance of our body recalling and having the remembering of what that medicine is to our bodies. And so the gathering, the encuentro will be include Aztec and Native American ceremonial leaders and dancers. We'll be conducting an opening ceremony with elders, and there'll be more than 20 healers this year offering therapeutic massages, sobadas, limpias, Reiki, acupuncture, foot baths, and other modalities. There's going to be a children's tent with activities. New Mexico PBS Kids is actually helping with that. Right. So that's going to be really fun. We're going to have some information tables with a lot of our local organizers also coming in to introduce themselves to the community and the new community that finds us down at the Encuentro this year. Abuelas Medicina, of course, will be doing workshops throughout the day, and so we'll have entertainment by local DJs, sharing music as medicine. We're going to be sharing art as medicine también with Working Classroom, who will be doing a live painting and activity for everybody to join into as well. And so this year's gathering will be held on Saturday, like you mentioned, and that is going to be on October 17th. And that is at 6029 Isleta Boulevard in the Southwest.
1: And what time does it start again, Anna Marie?
2: Sure. So the beginning will be our sacred opening ceremony honoring Maya Well. And this year's theme is Maya Well Rising, Healing, Justice, and Harmony. And so we celebrate Maya Well, very important to mention the ancient Nahual goddess of medicine, plants, and healing, midwives, and healers. So we celebrate it today. So that'll be at 10 o'clock a.m. Then at 11 a.m., the healing and offering workshop, sign up, workshop, entertainment all start at 11, and that'll continue till 3 o'clock. We'll have the food offering and medicine prepared by Chef Daniel Gonzalez, and he'll share his medicine starting at 11 a.m. until the food runs out. I just want to mention really quick that it's important to recognize all of the community that's involved in the Encuentro and grows the Encuentro and supports the Encuentro, because this is how we introduce the Encuentro into our future generations. And so people not only go to receive the medicina, but to be in a space, in a sacred space of walking in those places where the healers also, where you can observe how they walk in those spaces, how to honor the spaces of our altar and the ofrenda, also to experience the medicine of the danzantes and that drum, also to see every bit of people that are there dedicated everybody who is volunteering freely of to come and to volunteer that day. So speaking of volunteerism, we're still looking for volunteers. We're still looking for people that want to share their entertainment and talents with us. So Ocho, if you could talk a little bit about the contact information for that.
4: Yes, of course. Anyone who wants to come volunteer, help out with any of the workshops or tents or setup, or especially their entertainment services, as Anne-Marie mentioned, we can be reached at Abuelas Medicine @gmail.com, and that's ABUELASMEDICINA @gmail.com. And so we always make space for everyone, and there's plenty of room for people to come and enjoy the day and also give back to the community and just network with all of us and see where you would like to fit in for our future as well.
2: And if you can't be seen with the Medicina, we're going to have a lot of people go through that day. There's different offerings for you there. So we want to make sure that everybody has is able to receive that community offering through art, through music, through comida, through healing through each other, and also to remember that we are all here and to be familiar also with your healing community so you can continue to see them. And know where you can find them and keep in touch with them for your personal healing as well.
1: We talk about limpias. Tell us a little bit about what limpias are, and limpias are basically cleansings, basically, is loosely translated.
3: Yeah, and I've watched a lot of different kinds of people do limpias. I saw a woman who used a giant pair of scissors, and she snipped all around the person's body. That was her offering. It seemed to be in a very powerful conversation. Most limpias start with a conversation, a plática, a way to be a heart-to-heart conversation about what's happening in that person's life. And then the practitioner will do a limpia for you to cut your psychic cords, to clean your aura and your spiritual vibration. Some people use herbs. They might dip them in water, slap you around with some herbs that smell beautiful. Ruda, romero, rosemary, different herbs people use differently. They rub your skin with the herbs sometimes, or with an egg. You go and plant your herbs under a tree afterwards, or you put the egg in the ground and cover it up. It's a way to get rid of the things that you have no need for anymore. And it's called a limpia, as a way of a cleansing of what you don't need anymore. Mm-hmm. It's a lot of people's grandmothers used to do this for ours.
1: Yeah. I remember the egg remedy. I think it was like a stomach ache or some kind of an empache, they used to say. And wherever the egg broke was where maybe your problem might be. So it's interesting the way different herbs especially are used. But the egg, I think, is real interesting to a lot of people in terms of that.
4: And for mal del ojo también.
1: Mal del ojo también. Yeah. Bueno, that was, you had to get water, a Jose or a Josefina, right, had to give you a kiss of water. I know that was always like, oh, no, you're not going to bring that Jose to kiss that baby agua. So those things are kind of interesting, but we know that they're really good. I remember for headaches, they would put potatoes on our temples, right? And so different kinds of things. I was Whisper, who does a lot of also medicinal work, she was saying potatoes have been demonized by the fast food industry, right? Because potatoes are used all over the world in real medicinal ways, right? And so that was kind of, I was thinking, well, yeah, we're not going to laugh at our aunts, grandmas that used to put potatoes in our ears, because they did help with fevers and with taking away headaches, right?
4: When my knee gets swollen, I always put potatoes on the swelling and it pulls out the inflammation.
1: Yeah.
2: I hope that that's what we talk about, the conversation, even at the encuentros, we're sitting there sharing a meal with each other, sharing those remedios with each other, and growing that part of our history with each other, and remembering that is so important, right? All of those remedios, like the Definitely with the potato and drying out the pain of the headache. Yeah, the barido is really important, and we're going to offer smudging this year at the altar. So if people are busy after the workshop and they need to get grounded a little bit, they're going to be able to go over to our the ofrenda and receive some smudging and grounding and assistance with that. And after you get your limpia, we're going to have a special area for you to go and rest a little bit and take a breather from all the energy that's going on. And so I'm pretty excited for all of that. The limpias are super important, and this is the time of the year, right? We've got to clear the field that is our body so we can plant the seeds and get ready for what we're going to bloom this spring.
1: All right.
0: What if I don't know anything about herbs and I want to know more about it? I know about a few herbs because of my abuela too, but some I don't, and they smell good, but I don't know what they're for.
4: Well, that's a good reason that Abuelas de Medicina will be there. A lot of our core collective has knowledge of the herbs that we use. We all work together as a network. You can also reach out to us at abuelasmedicina@gmail.com when you have questions, or people in the community, for example, that have ailments. You can contact one of us and we'll go through what their ailments are, if they're on any Western medication, and what kind of herbs would help them. So the Encuentro is a great place to network with those people and kind of find your space there and what you want to know. And everyone's so willing to help, and we just love being part of the community. We also do workshops where we just did one last week at Valle de Oro, where we made herbal bundles. We did a Agua de Florida medicine making workshop. We have plenty of workshops all year long, so it's another place to connect. You can sign up for the email and get the list of when our next workshops are, or tune in to KUNM like you are now and find out about this wonderful encuentro we're having in the community. That's what it's about, right? Tapping in. And you don't have to be all wild and crazy and loud like me. You can be shy, because there's people who also understand that people are very private. And so we have just somebody for everybody, I feel like. I feel like there's someone out there that wants to help and is willing to help someone else. And that's what we're
1: Ocho, about. You said that there were going to be some workshops. Yeah. What workshops?
4: On the workshops there that they'll have that day, there will be some more. Last encuentro, we had the limpias, how to do them with rose herbs and stuff. We have herbal medicine making bundles. And so our volunteers, whatever they feel called to serve that day, they prepare workshops. And so people who don't just have to go if you don't want a limpia or you're not ready for one, or you already received your limpia, you can go and pick the four or five different workshops that are going on, the medicine making, the cleansing, and there's going to be so much going on there that you could decide what you want to do.
5: There's a series of workshops that are going to be part of the day.
2: Yes.
5: On that Saturday.
2: And for the Yerbas, we're going to all be around that day, right? And so, again, the Encuentro, the meeting, is all of us gathering in that space so we can share our knowledge with everyone and be accessible to that. And so even if you're not in front of healers, or so to speak, you can ask one of us floating around, and if you want to have a discussion about that, I would definitely love to be having a lot of those pláticas that day as well. And so just reminding you about the medicina that you find right outside your door, right? And remembering and recalling that part, and the how to use it is just recalling that. So we're here as just reminding you of your own medicine and how you can find that in community as well. And so I hope that you come down with lots of questions about the medicina, what we do, where to find us, and how to continue learning about that and carrying our traditions. It's very important for us to remember that that medicine is for our bodies and our blood and our spirits.
4: And there's also a poetry workshop as well.
2: Ooh.
4: So if you
2: that's exciting.
4: Yeah,
2: too.
4: Just to find the medicine that you want to utilize, but like you were saying, Anne-Marie, the medicine inside yourself. So there will be workshops on how to express that.
2: Manuel Gonzalez, our New Mexico poet laureate, is going to be doing a workshop, and so I know that one will probably get filled up quickly, so y'all come down for that one as well. And he's going to also help us with a treat and doing an open word later on that afternoon.
1: All right.
6: Can we find those workshops on the Instagram?
2: Right now, we're doing the Facebook event page, Kapuli Iskali Facebook event page. You can connect through Abuelas Medicina as well. And we are also, there's tons of flyers going through with our needs, our wants, and also like what we're going to be doing, what the workshops are, the details of that. And we'll be posting the schedule for that day as well. And just as a reminder, starts at 10 o'clock, the opening ceremony. 11 o'clock is when the healing starts and the food and the music. And then we continue throughout the day till 3 o'clock p.m.
1: All right. Can you all explain to us what the concept of Mayahuel and what that means?
2: Yes, Mayahuel is who Kapuli Iskali and the Danza Mayahuel honor and carry her in our banner as a guardian, the guardian of our Kapuli. And so she is who we're honoring this year as the goddess of medicinal plantas and the healing of midwives and healers. And so, of course, she to us also as a symbol of resilience as we continue our traditions through following, through reverence of her.
1: All right.
3: She looks like a big maguey. Maguey is the plant that in the center of the heart of the maguey is the honey that is the umbilical cord of the universe is the center of Mayahuel.
4: Yes, and she's the sacred Aztec goddess of the maguey and agave plant. And so she personalizes and personifies fertility, nourishment, and the origins of traditional Mexican spirits like pulque, so good, tequila, and mezcal.
2: She, right, yeah. She was, they took a bulto of her from her temple in Mexico City, when the Spanish arrived, and so they went to protect her. And after the invasion, they found the statue hiding under the maguey plant, and so that was the protection, Mayahuel, and then like the birth of her protection, and how again the symbolism of the resilience, and how our medicina continues today.
4: And all that's right. Where our first agave plant grew from her.
1: All right. Yeah. Well, thank you, women, today for coming in and again for your work and sharing all your knowledge and your skills with our gente, because, you know, we need Western medicine isn't doing it anymore, right? I get really disappointed when I go into the doctor, and they go straight to the computer. Rather, I want them to hit my knee to see if I have, a reflex. I want them to hear my chest, my breathing, and that doesn't happen anymore. So I think that's important that you all are really making connections, because I think that lack of connection really sickens people as well. Mm-hmm. So we really thank you for doing the work that you do, and thank you for coming up. Ana Maria, Ocho, and Maria, thank you so much. Is there anything else before you go that you want to...
2: Well, thank you so much for having us. We appreciate you so much for always being a place that we can share our event with and the importance of that. So we all do that through community. So I personally just appreciate that as well. And we just look forward to seeing you that day.
1: All right.
4: And I appreciate it as well. I just want to say that I feel like the first ingredient in any good recipe and any good community is love. So we just love sharing the love, and I appreciate the opportunity. Mm-hmm.
3: Right. Thanks so much for having us.
1: All right. Thank you all. And we'll see you on the 17th.
3: Yes.
1: All right. I'll be looking forward to my...
4: 10 in the morning at Hubble House.
1: Yeah. I'm going to go in for my Reiki session.
3: Yes.
6: I'm going for my limpia due to the stress. Yes.
3: There you go.
6: Everyday work, the same routine,
2: Please do.
4: All right. I can't wait to see this.
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6: Yes, and you're listening to Voces Feministas, the songs that we listened or heard right before the top of the hour. 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Everything at Your Feet with Odessa and Las Chamanas. 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And La Verdad with Las Chamanas. 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
1: All right,
2: so, Sophia.
1: We're basically getting ready to do the calendar. So if you're out there and you want to know what's happening in town, these are some places that you need to go and support, right?
2: Yeah, and get connected.
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2: Yes, you're listening to Voces Feministas.
1: All right. And so our first activity here is, again, October. And we know that we need to honor each other, no? And especially recognize that we live on Turtle Island. But on October 12th, Indigenous Day, Native Leadership of Albuquerque's Indigenous Peoples Day celebration, they'll have music, Native vendors, Native food trucks, youth activities, and community resources. And again, this is all going to be Monday, October 12th, 11 to 3 at Tigway Park, 1-800 Mountain Road, Northwest, right here in Albuquerque.
2: Yes, the Swap Chile Fest is happening today at Swap Chile Cook-Off, Tabling, and other activities. They are on 211 10th Street, just one block south of Central. And a shout out to Karen Cathy of La Raza Unida Party Organización. She will be honored for her organizing work. Congratulations, Karen. Get your chile on today from 12 to 4 p.m. at Swap.
1: And if you haven't gotten your chili, we have 50% less chili this year, so you better get on it.
2: Yeah. And also coming up on November 15th is Swaps hoodies for the homeless.
0: Today from 3 to 5 p.m., Dia de los Muertos Ofrendas Comunitarias, Day of the Dead Community Altars Exhibit Opening and Poetry. Altar remembrances, mementos, and photographs include departed family, friends, and family pets. Muertos y Marigolds will provide a blessing and guided tour, live music with Tios Mios, and dancing at Gutierrez Hubble House Museum, 6029 Isleta Southwest in Albuquerque. And the website's muertosymarigolds.org.
1: Yeah, and don't forget that the parade this year will happen at the Westside Community Center again. They're going back to the community center. So Sunday morning, remember also November 5th, daylight saving ends, so turn back your clocks 1 hour.
2: Okay, KUNM's 60th anniversary gala will take place on Saturday, October 17th. 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
1: All right, Encuentro de Medicina Tradicional is going to be taking place Saturday, October 7th from 11 to 3, and hopefully you all were able to listen to the interview on our program earlier. And this community event will offer massage, limpias, reiki. They'll have a children's tent, and there'll be workshops and different medicinal tinctures, different things like that, workshops and different herbs, lots of music too. And we want to thank the Kalpuliskali for being here today and sharing with us their knowledge and skills, right? So don't forget, the Encuentro will take place at the Gutierrez Hubble House, 6029 Isleta Boulevard, on October 17th, 11 to 3.
0: Oh, on Sunday, November 1st, the South Valley Dia de los Muertos Parade is at noon. The celebration is from noon to 4 at the Westside Community Center, 1250 Isleta Southwest in Albuquerque. The website is muertosymarigolds.org.
2: Okay, Our Lady of the Tortilla, a play written by Luis Santiero, Our Lady of the Tortilla, will be produced and presented by Las Folcloristas de Nuevo México and Grupo Sangre de Cristo. And the storyline, the individuals of the Cruz Cantú family experience problems and hopes of their own. And just when it appears that nothing positive could occur, Tia Dolores Cantú sees the image of the Virgin Mary on a tortilla. She's preparing as part of an order for her catering business. Then pandemonium occurs. The play will be presented on October 16th and 17th at Misión Museo y Convento in Española, on October 23rd and 24th at the San Luis Cultural Center in San Luis, Colorado, November 6th and 7th at Las Pistoleras Institute in El Prado, and on November 13th and 14th at El Chante Casa de Cultura, 804 Park Avenue Southwest in Albuquerque. The collaboration represents a tribute to the late Cipriano Vigil Sr. and the late Arsenio Cordova, who worked together to present the music, dance, and theater of New Mexico during their lifetimes. Their daughters, Fela Vigil Piñón and Teresa Tessa Cordova, PhD, co-direct the laughter-filled production with poignant messages. Call at 575-779-0445 for reservations.
0: Tonight at 7 p.m. is Land, Water, People, Time, a New Mexican documentary, and a question and answer will follow with the director and producer, Cynthia Gomez. And that's at 803 La Vega Drive Southwest in Albuquerque.
1: Tomorrow, the film documentary, The River That Harms, is going to be at the National Hispanic Cultural Center. Paul Pino and the Tone Daddies are the opening performance. The movie's part of an art exhibit at the NHCC right now, Nuclear Past and Future, Art and Action, a show here at the Hispanic Cultural Center, and illustrates the consequences of the nuclear industry on the peoples and environment here in New Mexico. The film begins at 2 p.m.
0: Farmers markets are still open. La Familia Farmers Market is at the Dolores Huerta Gateway Park on the corner of Isleta and Bridge Southwest, and has two more Fridays from 4:30, starting at 4:30 p.m. with food vendors, live music, trick-or-treating, and Familia.
2: Okay, tomorrow, Sunday, October 4th at 1:30 p.m., in 1979, a United Nuclear Corporation tailings dam at Church Rock, New Mexico, collapsed, releasing 94 million gallons of radioactive wastewater and uranium mill waste into the Rio Puerco here in New Mexico. There is an annual rally to bring attention to this incident that impacted the health, water, and soil of Native communities.
1: Herencia Speaker Series, Faith and Resilience, is going to be happening Saturday, October 10th at 10 a.m. is a film, 11 a.m., is a presentation, and that'll all be at the Salon Rotega at the NHCC, the National Hispanic Cultural Center. There will be a presentation by Cecilia Navarrete and Anthony de la Flora on the centuries-old reverence for La Virgen de Guadalupe and the lives built around Albuquerque's historic Varela Seria, right? So 10 a.m., Fiestas of Our Lady of Guadalupe, a century of veneration by Anthony de la Flora. So, el Día de Virgen de Guadalupe, el Día 12, ¿no?
2: Sí. Okay, get ready to exercise your right to vote on Tuesday, November the 3rd. There will also be early voting in Bernalillo County from October 6th through October 16th, Monday through Friday from 9 a.m. to 5 p.m. at the Clerk's Annex, that's 1500 Lomas Northwest in Albuquerque. Beginning October 17th through October 31st, this site and all of the early voting locations are open from Monday through Saturday, 10 a.m. to 7 p.m. in Bernalillo County and other participating counties. All vote centers and all the early vote centers will open on Election Day, Tuesday, November 3rd, from 7 a.m. to 7 p.m. Remember, vote for on November 3rd, the last day.
0: Oh, the website is nmvote.org. And on Sunday, October 25th at 5 p.m., a South Valley tradition, El Cucuy Sequema, will be burning at Rio Bravo Park, which is near Isleta and Camino del Valle Southwest, near the South Valley Library on Isleta.
1: Right here, also an exposition on view at also at the National Hispanic Cultural Center. I thought I saw you, creí verte ayer, and that is going to be, it's on right now, actually, all the way up to May. It'll be showing all the way up to May, so go check that out.
2: You know, the cucuy will be burned this autumn, as usual. The cucuy is getting burned on Sunday, October 25th at 5 p.m. That's at Rio Bravo Park. And Rio Bravo Park is at the Isleta Boulevard and corner with Camino del Valle. That's behind the Isleta Library, right?
1: That's right. And it's actually more cultural, I think, than zozobra. We don't want el cucuy to become that big, but el coco, ahí viene el coco.
2: You know, when I was a kid, Sofia and Cindy and everybody, you know, my grandmother and even my mother, you know, if they didn't want me to do, you know, something or go out in the dark or go, you know, and do some travesuras, you know, they told me, you know, the cucuy is going to come to you and she, you know, or he's going to get you.
3: Scary.
2: And I did not do what I wanted to do.
1: Oh. It was a little control thing. And I just want to bring attention to our sister, may she rest in peace, Carol Boss. Those of you who tune into women's programming at KUNM have listened to her for many years. And there is going to be a celebration of life for her. If you need any more information on that, call KUNM. They'll have any of the information that you need if you want to go celebrate Carol Boss's life. We recognize and honor all the work that she did for women's programming here at KUNM with Raices Voces and Women's Focus. So all the women's energy coming at you on Saturday mornings.
2: We will always appreciate her and her work.
0: And Way Out West Film Fest featuring LGBTQ movies will be October 9th through October 18th at Guild Cinema, 3405 Central Northeast in Albuquerque.
1: And yeah, for people listening out there, we do our best to try and bring some information to you, right, about this community events. 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I forgot our Voces Facebook.
2: Box, yeah.
1: We have an email here at KUNM too, but I can't remember what it is right now.
2: Okay. You know, the thing is that there's so many things happening out there, and sometimes, you know, we feel lonely or disconnected. Well, just, you know, attend, get a friend and go, and you know, it makes you feel better and connect and become part of the community.
1: Mm-hmm. You know? A lot of concerts, really good music coming into New Mexico AMP concerts. There's a couple of good programs coming up, so check it out, check everything out, you know, make your own effort to go figure out what's going on in the community
2: and what you like
1: and what you like.

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0: Yes, and you have been listening to Voces Feministas. It's about time to, you know, for the Raíces program. So we are happy to just transfer the mic over here. And thank you very much. How about it, Sophia?
1: Well, thank you for tuning in, and thank you for listening to all the programming here on KUNM. And don't forget that we will be celebrating 60 years of KUNM on October 18th, right? And we're also celebrating 50 plus years of Raíces and Voces too. We need to figure out our
0: Raíces
1: and Voces too.
0: Yeah, for all.
1: We've definitely been on the air for over 30 years ourselves.
0: Imagine. We went through vinyl records here, the music, you know, the DJs, vinyl records, cassettes,
1: and now we're
0: CDs.
1: And now we're on the computer stuff.
0: Yeah, the sound, the sound, you know, technology nowadays. So we're still here for you, for all our listeners. Thank you very much. Remember, Voces Feministas, you know, comes to air every first Saturday of the month from 12 to 2 p.m. And we're going to say goodbye with another song.

0: time.
1: Annoyingly so, I think some people would say. But
0: Maybe today they
1: would say that.
0: I think a lot of us were. And you know what else? I think a lot of other people are.
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I'm Jackie, your host for this afternoon's program. Thanks so much for tuning in and joining me. It's a pleasure to be, I guess, airing this broadcast to your homes, your cars. Maybe you're streaming this at KUNM.org, so you're listening wherever you are in radio land. I want to thank you so much for hanging out with me this afternoon. We've got plenty going on. We've got an interview with Arnaldo Acosta, who is the lead of the Albuquerque's newest salsa band, Caribe, who's playing Fusion next Friday. We'll be here in a bit with him. And then also, we're doing a ticket giveaway for Ivan Ulibarri and Cafe Mocha's show tonight at Backstage at Revel, so you don't want to miss anything, I guess, for at least for the first hour and a half. So stick around. Right now, you're listening to Saudade da Bahia on KUNM.

0: 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You're listening to Latin Freeform, brought to you by the Raices Collective. I'm Jackie, your host for this afternoon's program. And I've got in the studio with me Orlando Acosta, who is from Albuquerque's newest salsa band, Caribe. Orlando, thank you so much for taking the time out of your day to come join me in the studio. How you doing?
1: Good, thank you. Thank you for having me.
0: Yeah, so tell us about Caribe. What kind of music do you play? I know salsa is a very broad genre. And then also tell us how your band formed.
1: Well, the idea of forming Caribe came from the desire of wanting to play music from the islands, from the Caribbean, with people from the islands too. So all the members in the band are from the islands. We have myself, Arnaldo Acosta, from the Dominican Republic. We have on congas from Puerto Rico, Nicolas Lebron. We have on flute from Cuba, Ariadna Chavez. We have on bass from the Dominican Republic also, Carlos Valera. And on piano from Cuba, we have Lester Gonzalez. So they're all Caribeño, so our main goal is to play music from the Caribbean. We're going to be playing Latin jazz as well as dance numbers too.
0: Awesome.
1: Latin dance numbers.
0: And you guys have original songs right now, or are you guys currently doing mostly covers of other music?
1: Mostly cover, but we have two originals that we're going to perform next Friday, Fusion.
0: Awesome. And I know it's your debut next Friday. How do you feel about that? Are you excited?
1: Oh, yes. Finally.
0: Yeah. How long have you been in the works of trying to, I guess, what's like the full story, you guys? Like, how long have you been together as a band? How did you all meet?
1: We met playing with different people. And like Carlos, the bass player, we play a few shows together. And then through Carlos, I met Lester and so on and so on. Nicolas Lebron, el conguero, the conga player, we met playing with Ivonne Libarri, Café Mocha, which we're part of that band too. And we've been together rehearsing for probably about 6 months, putting music together, rehearsing, getting ready. And finally, Friday, October 9, which is next Friday, we're going to play our debut show.
0: Awesome. Cool. Well, we're going to play one of your first selections for this afternoon by Cachao, which you sent to me from the album Monte Adentro, which is Descarga Cubana. Why did you select that song?
1: That tune is going to be performed by us. We're playing that. That's one of the covers that we're going to be performing on

0: performing on Friday.
1: Awesome. All right. And what are the elements that that I think drew you to the song? Are there specific parts that you like about it, or why did you guys choose, I guess, for it to be one of the pieces for your debut concert?
0: It is a well-known tune, and that tune feature a famous bass line. Cachao, he's the bass player. He's a famous bass player from Cuba. He was around in the 1950s, and he created a lot of different bass parts that are like part of salsa music today and Latin music in general. He created a lot of different genres too, and he was a great band leader and bass player. And this tune in particular has a very bass line that is well used a lot for a lot of other numbers. So it's very catchy.
1: Awesome. Okay. Well, we're going to play one of Arnaldo's selections right now on KUNM. Here is Descarga Cubana right now on 89.9 FM.

0: Fusion. So thanks so much for joining me, Arnaldo.
1: Oh, thank you.
0: Yeah, we're super happy to have you here in the studio, not just talking about, I think, your band, but I think what we also wanted to talk about more, I think, were just some of your band's, you know, musical inspirations or the things that your band has really drawn from. I know that the song we just played is a number that you guys are planning to cover, right? But what are some of the, I guess, the things that you guys as a group really draw from?
1: Well, we like the idea of descargas. Descargas is kind of like a style that there's like a rhythm pattern that stay in one place, and then there's a lot of solos going on. Most of our tunes are like that. But we also have some, we have a cha-cha-cha also. So we try to have a variety of styles. And it will grow from there. The more we play, the more music we're going to add to the repertoire.
0: Awesome. And I know that this song, you just mentioned that you like to play the descargas a lot. And I think that the song is very percussive, right? It's, and I know that you are one of the percussionists in the band. You play the drums, is that correct?
1: Yeah, I'm the drummer, band leader, and I play the timbales too.
0: Awesome. And tell us your story. I mean, how did you get started playing? And what was that like?
1: Well, I started as a conguero. I used to be a conguero, and I wanted to be a conguero when I was a teenager. But then this band I used to play with, the Dominican, the drummer, quit. So I switched from congas to the drum set. So eventually I became a drummer, and by the time I moved to Albuquerque in 96, I was already more of a drummer than a percussionist. But percussion is always with me. That's the kind of thing that you know, if you grew up in the Dominican Republic, your percussion is you're always going to carry that with you. And so I always have thought of putting a band together to explore and play music from the islands, from, you know, Cuba, the Dominican Republic, Puerto Rico. And I was very lucky to find all the right ingredients. All the band members are here in New Mexico, in Albuquerque. And Nicolas El Coguero, our conga player, he's from Santa Fe. But the rest of us, we're here in Albuquerque. And I also play with some of the jazz musicians in town too. Like I mentioned before, I play with Yvonne Olivarri and Cafe Mocha. We're playing tonight, by the way. Where is that we're playing again?
0: At with Yvonne Olivarri?
1: Yeah.
0: Backstage at Revel.
1: That's right. That's right. That's happening tonight.
0: Yeah, it's happening
1: tonight. I love everything they have to do with percussion, you know, Brazilian percussion, Afro-Cuban percussion. I always explore that. And in terms of the drum set, I like jazz and Latin jazz mainly. So,
0: awesome. Well, the next song we're going to play is another one of the music selections that you brought, Con Poco Coco by Bebo Valdez y su orquesta. Tell us about that song and why you selected it for today's program.
1: So Bebo Valdez, a famous Cuban pianist, he's the father of Chucho Valdez, who was here a few weeks ago at the Lansing in Santa Fe. And it was an amazing show. He's also well-known, and he has tons of amazing compositions that feature Latin jazz style. And I really like the title of this one. That's why I choose this one.
0: Awesome.
1: Con Poco Coco.
0: Yeah. All right. Well, here's Con Poco Coco, a selection by our guest for today's program, Arnaldo Acosta, who is the band leader of Albuquerque's newest salsa band, Caribe, right here on KUNM.

Mike's good. You're listening to 89.9 FM KUNM, and this is Latin Freeform, presented to you by the Raices Collective. Thanks so much for tuning in and hanging out with me this afternoon. The song you were just listening to was Descarga Cubana by Cachao with his band Su Ritmo Caliente here on KUNM. And in the studio with me, I got the, I guess, lead band member for Caribe, Arnaldo Acosta, in the studio. And we've been talking about his band, Caribe, which just is having their debut next Friday, October 9th. Man, it's October already. At

0: You've been listening to Con Poco Coco by Bebo Valdez y su orquesta here on 89.9 KUNM. This is Latin Freeform brought to you by the Raíces Collective. I'm your host for today's program, Jackie. Thanks so much for tuning in and hanging out with me. In the studio, I've got with me a guest. It is Arnaldo Acosta, who is the band leader and the drummer for Albuquerque's newest salsa band, Caribe. And we've been in the studio talking about some of his musical inspirations, some of his band's music, and also their debut concert next Friday, October 9th at Fusion. Arnaldo, why don't you tell us more about your show next Friday?
1: Oh, yeah. It's going to be at Fusion 7 to 10, Friday, October 9th. DJ Pancho is going to be playing a set, and it's going to be hosted by TJ English. He's coming all the way from New York, and he's going to be the host for the show. And 7 to 10, Friday, and it's all ages also, so you can bring your kids to the show and have fun.
0: Awesome, awesome. And this is part of the Rising High Arts Festival on October 9th. So doors at 7:30, and then I guess your show begins at 8 p.m. Is there anything that you can tell the audience listening about what they can expect to hear at your show?
1: Well, we're going to be playing a selection of mainly Latin jazz, but also dance numbers. We're going to have original compositions as well as covers. One of the pieces we're going to play is the one we hear in the beginning of the show, Descarga Cubana by Cachao. And it's going to be a selection of fun stuff and new and old.
0: New and old. All right. Well, I want to thank you so much for taking the time out of your busy day to come sit with me here at the studio at the University of New Mexico to talk about your debut show next Friday, October 9th at Fusion. Where can people find more information about the show you guys are playing?
1: They can contact Fusion directly, and they will gather more info there. Thank you so much, Jackie, for having me. This has been so much fun.
0: Yeah, it's been super fun to have you here in the studio, and I appreciate you sending in some really thoughtful song selections for us today. All right, well, we're going to move on to some more music. Up next, a cover of Guantanamera from the Playing for Change album. Up next, here on KUNM.

0: 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I'm Jackie, your host for this afternoon's program. Thanks so much for tuning in. I've got some brief announcements for you, and then I've got details for you on a ticket giveaway to go see Ivan Ulibarri and Cafe Mocha at Backstage Revel this evening at 8 p.m.
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0: And we're back on Raices. I'm Jackie, your host for this afternoon's program. So we are going to be doing a ticket giveaway at 3 p.m. So in about 20 minutes, the time on the clock says 2:40. And for those of you who don't know who Ivan Ulibarri is, well, let me just give you a brief breakdown. She's New Mexico's first lady of salsa, Latin music, son salsa, cha-cha-cha, Latin jazz, and more. She's a pioneer of salsa music in New Mexico, an award-winning vocalist, a songwriter, and entertainer. She leads the band Cafe Mocha, who we often play here on KUNM. And you'll find them around Albuquerque in New Mexico, brewing an exciting blend of son, cha-cha, merengue, cumbia, and other Latin styles from the Caribbean and beyond. And tonight, Ivan Ulibarri and Cafe Mocha are playing backstage at Revel. Today, October 3rd, show is at 8 p.m., and there will be a special guest, DJ Pancho Quiñones, and a performance from the Off-Broadway Dancers. And at 3 p.m., we will be giving away a pair of tickets to go see her. And so I'll give the phone number out as we get closer to the top of the hour. But for now, I hope you enjoy this tune from Con Más Salsa Que Guacamole from Ivan Ulibarri and Cafe Mocha's 2024 album. Here is a cover of La Media Vuelta on Raices.

were just listening to Juan Luis Guerra here on 89.9 KUNM. And you're listening to Land Freeform, presented to you by the Raices Collective. Time on the clock says 2:53, which means we're about 7 minutes away from the top of the hour, which is when we are going to be giving away a pair of tickets to Ivan Ulivari and Cafe Mocha tonight at Backstage at Revel in Albuquerque at 8 p.m. So, Ivan Ulivari and Cafe Mocha is a salsa band that entertains audiences with a blend of Latin musical influences that span the globe, from New Mexico to Old Mexico, the Caribbean, and beyond. So this evening you can indulge yourself in the spice of salsa music with traditional inspired rhythms coming in hot. So at 3 p.m., I'll be opening the phone up for a lucky listener who could win a pair of tickets to go see Ivan Ulivari this evening. All right, well, up next, a song by Pedro Capo. Here is Caer y Levantarse on 89.9 KUNM.

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6: And we're back on Latin Freeform, presented to you by the Raíces Collective here on 89.9 KUNM. I'm Jackie, your host for this afternoon's program. Thanks so much for tuning in to hang out with me. So we are about to give away tickets for Ivan Ulibarri and Cafe Mocha this evening at Backstage at Revel. Ivan Ulibarri, for those of you who are unaware, is a pioneer of salsa music in New Mexico. She's been at the forefront of Latin music in our state. Ivan Ulibarri and Cafe Mocha entertain audiences with a blend of Latin musical influences that span the globe from New Mexico to Old Mexico, the Caribbean, and beyond. So if you're interested in maybe indulging yourself in the spice of salsa with traditionally inspired rhythms, the listener line will, I guess, be open at 505-277-5615. And the second caller to call in to today's program will be the winner of tickets at 8 p.m. for Ivan Ulibarri and Cafe Mocha. But here is the legend herself with a cover of Volver, Volver from her 2024 album Con Más Salsa Que Guacamole. Here is Ivan Ulibarri for you.

You were just listening to Llora Corazón by José José. We were just on a short 80s kick for a few songs there. Before that was Fiesta en América by Cheyenne here on 89.9 FM KUNM. You're listening to Latin Freeform, presented to you by the Raíces Collective. I'm your host for this afternoon's program. Jackie, I want to thank you so much for tuning in. It's always fun to be here in the studio at the University of New Mexico, hanging out with you. We have already given away those tickets for Iván Ulibarri and Café Mocha this evening at Revel Backstage. And a member of Café Mocha is a gentleman by the name of Arnaldo Acosta. He is the band leader for Caribe, is Albuquerque's newest Caribbean music ensemble, led by him, Arnaldo Acosta. And they're going to explore the sounds and rhythms at the heart of the salsa tradition, drawing from Cuba, Puerto Rico, and the Dominican Republic, blending salsa, merengue, bachata, and Latin jazz into their performance made for both listening and dancing. Caribe is going to be playing the Rising High Arts Festival next Friday, October 9th at 8 p.m. Doors open at 7:30 as part of this annual arts festival. You can step into the spirit of New York's legendary Village Gate for a special evening celebrating the groundbreaking Salsa Meets Jazz series and the extraordinary music created when giants of jazz and Afro-Caribbean music share the same stage. So ticket information is available on Fusion's website and also on their social media. We are going to move on to some more music here on Salsa, or on Raíces.

0: 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We are now about halfway through today's program. We're on till about 4:45. But remember, the listener line is always open for call-ins or feedback. And I've got a song for you. If I get a call and I have the song that you call in with, maybe you'll be able to hear it on air. The listener line is 277-5615, and that's with a 505 area code. But on to some more music by Los Angeles Azules featuring Camilo and Elena Ross. Here is Carteras Chinas on KUNM.
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2: 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I'm your host for this afternoon's program, Jackie. Thanks so much for tuning in to hang out with me. The song you were listening to before the break was Llévame by Bruno Romano and Thiago Mueller. Before that was Enrique Iglesias and Juan Luis Guerra, Cuando Me Enamoro, and Elena Rose, Camilo, and Los Angeles Azules with their song Carteras Chinas. We've got some more music coming up for you just now. We're here for another hour or so before Edición Seminaria at 4:45, and I always like to get listener suggestions on Saturdays. So remember, the listener line is always open at 277-5615. Again, that's 277-5615 with a 505 area code. All right, well, we're going to move on to the music because I know that's what you're waiting to hear. Up next with Luis Fonsi, here is Buenos Aires on KUNM.

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You're listening to Latin Freeform, presented to you by the Raices Collective. I'm your host for this afternoon's program, Jackie. Thank you so much for taking the time to tune in and hang out with me this afternoon. It's always a pleasure to be here in the studio playing some music that I've been into really lately for you. And I hope that you've been enjoying what you're hearing. These playlists that we curate for you here on Raices are a labor of love. So I hope that's why I hope you're enjoying this afternoon's program so far. All right, well, we are going to move on to some more music. We've got about 5 more minutes before the top of the hour, and then we've got about 45 more minutes of Raíces after that with some salsa romántica with Luis Enrique. Here is Yo No Sé Mañana on KUNM.

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That was Luis Fonsi here on 89.9 KUNM with his pop bachata song, Me Despido. 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I'm your host for this afternoon's program, Jackie, and I want to thank you so much for tuning in to hang out with me today. We've got some more music coming up next. We're here for the next 40 minutes or so. But in the meantime, here is Noticias de Puglia on KUNM.

esconder debaixo dessa sua saia pra fugir do mundo. 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

listening to Latin Freeform here on 89.9 FM KUNM. I'm Jackie, your host for this afternoon's program on Latin Freeform. Thanks so much for tuning in to hang out with me. You're listening to Sil right now with her song Viñeta Que Branche.

0: That was Bitch Carvalho, who was there singing a cover of Folia Secas. By its song was originally sang by or performed by Nelson Cavaquinho, another Brazilian pagode artist. 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I'm Jackie, your host for today's program, and this is Latin Freeform presented to you by the Raices Collective. I want to thank you so much for tuning in to hang out with me. We've got plenty more music for you. We've got about 20 minutes left of today's program before Edición Seminaria at 4:45. We are going to move on to some more rock, both in Spanish and Portuguese. We're going to start with Ana Franco Eléctrico. But first, here is a brief announcement.
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0: Thanks for sticking around. All right, well, on to some more music with Ana Franco Eléctrico. Here is Mulher, Homem Bicho on KUNM.

We're just listening to Los Flacos here on KUNM with the song Domingo. We are at 4:37 right now, which means there's about 5 minutes left of Latin Freeform. But I just want to thank you so much for tuning in to hang out with me. We'll be back on Monday again with more Raíces, starting off with Espejos de Aslan at 7 o'clock and then Raíces at 7:30. So I hope you'll join us again on Monday. Hope you enjoy the rest of your weekend. And yeah, take care. Up next, here is Dear Joanne with Sabalenka on KUNM.

0: KUNM is turning 60, and we want you to join us Saturday, October 17th for music, food, and a night to celebrate six decades of independent local radio. Cadillac Bob and the Rhinestones, Red Light Cameras, Paul Pino and the Tone Daddies, DJ sets by Three Deuce Loose, food from Umami Moto and the Munchie Truck. We're throwing down at the Albuquerque Museum Amphitheater, and tickets are limited, so grab them before they're gone at KUNM.org.
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20: People thought defunding the CPB was going to slow down KUNM. 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
22: Women are posting videos in solidarity with Jane Doe, who filed a sexual assault lawsuit against Cornell University and seven men. For Saturday, October 3rd, this is All Things Considered from NPR News. I'm Alyssa Nadworny. Voters in Brazil go to the polls tomorrow for a presidential race that is expected to be very close, despite the lack of enthusiasm for both candidates.
23: There is not a novelty around Lula anymore, and he's not the Lula who excited people in his triumphal comeback in 2022.
22: Plus, we'll talk with singer-songwriter Medium Build about how his recent fame has made it harder to remain true to himself.
24: I made a product of myself. Like, you become the suit. You become the evil guy selling you. And that's a hard thing to realize.
22: First News.
25: Live from NPR News in Washington, I'm Linda Kenyon. Tennessee's prison chief has submitted his resignation following the botched execution of Krista Pike, which her attorneys say left her unconscious and on a ventilator. NPR's Frank Langford reports.
26: In a statement, Frank Strada, the commissioner of the Tennessee Department of Prisons, said his resignation was in the state's best interest as it launches an independent review of what went wrong. Quote, I believe this review is entirely appropriate and necessary, as I look forward to doing everything I can to help determine exactly what occurred, the statement read. Tennessee officials failed to execute Pike Wednesday after administering two doses of pentobarbital. Witnesses said after Pike received the first dose, she said her arm was burning. Pike, then 18, was convicted of killing a classmate in 1995. This was the second failed execution in Tennessee this year. Executioners tried for over an hour to place an IV into a man convicted of kidnapping and killing three people in 1994. Frank Langfitt, NPR News.
25: Americans could see some relief from high fuel prices after the G7 nations agreed to release 100 million barrels of oil and fuel from emergency reserves. But as NPR's Windsor Johnston reports, that relief may be short-lived.
27: Americans could see diesel prices start to ease this month as emergency fuel reserves reach the market. Tom Cloza, chief energy advisor for Gulf Oil, says any relief will be temporary, warning that the cost of diesel will keep the pressure on household budgets.
28: That's going to infiltrate every nook and cranny of the economy, whether it be groceries. Remember, the farmers have to pay these prices for diesel and it's harvest season, or whether it be items that you might buy for Christmas. Instead of being shipped for $10, it's going to be $12.
27: Cloza says the bigger test will come this winter, especially for households in the Northeast that rely on heating oil. Windsor Johnston, NPR News.
25: President Trump's proposed triumphal arch is getting closer to final approval, despite public opposition and an ongoing lawsuit. NPR's Rachel Treisman reports.
29: A federal panel packed with Trump allies abruptly canceled the historic preservation review process for his proposed arch last month, sidestepping one of the last remaining hurdles. Concerned citizens this week joined veterans and Democratic lawmakers in Memorial Circle to speak out against it. John Gunderson is one of the Vietnam War veterans and retired Foreign Service members that has sued the government to block the arch, which would tower over Arlington National Cemetery.
30: I hope people look at this. They look at it in a logical, nonpartisan way. It's a waste of taxpayers' money. Stop the arch.
29: Even if the arch does proceed, Democrats at the protest said they would fight to knock it down. Rachel Treisman, NPR News.
25: You're listening to NPR. Protests continue across Spain as residents there demand the government take urgent action to address a national housing crisis. NPR's Miguel Macias has the story.
0: Much has happened since the protests started a week ago, after 87-year-old María del Carmen Abascal was evicted from her rental apartment in Madrid. The government of Prime Minister Pedro Sánchez drafted two emergency housing decrees in a rush, negotiating with its coalition members. While all parties in Spain agree there's a national problem with the price of rental housing, they did not agree on a solution. On Friday, Sánchez's measures were voted down. In Congress, there's been plenty of finger-pointing and speculation that Sánchez might call snap elections for late November, as he sees an opportunity to come from behind in the polls thanks to an energized left. On the streets, protesters continue to demand solutions now. Miguel Macias, NPR News, Seville, Spain.
25: A Tokyo court has awarded legal protection to a human instead of AI. The case involves a popular Japanese anime voice actor whose voice was used without permission on TikTok. The decision marks the first time Japan has acknowledged voice rights. Kenjiro Suda had sued over an AI clone of his voice that was used in the TikTok videos. The ruling in his favor comes as concerns rise among voice actors about AI cloning. The TikTok account in question has already been closed. I'm Linda Kenyon, NPR News in Washington.
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4: People thought defunding the CPB was going to slow down KUNM. 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
5: I'm Linda Kenyon with these headlines. Officials in the United Arab Emirates say they are calling it an attempted terrorist attack. They're looking into the co-pilot's attack against the captain of a Fly Dubai flight. The UAE, which is leading the investigation, says the co-pilot used the cockpit's crash axe. The plane with 182 people aboard landed safely. The head of Tennessee's prison system is resigning after the failed execution of Krista Pike. Commissioner Frank Strada says stepping aside is in the best interests of the state. At least six people have been killed in the latest Russian attacks against Ukraine. Russia also damaged a key bridge in Ukraine and is urging foreign nationals and diplomats to leave. I'm Linda Kenyon, NPR News.

0: 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Thank you so much for listening to All Things Considered from NPR News.
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9: Stardate October 3rd. The moon will run a gauntlet of bright stars and planets the next few mornings, from the twins of Gemini to the heart of the lion. The twins are up first. Pollux and Castor will perch to the upper left of the moon at dawn tomorrow. Pollux is the brighter of the two, and it'll be closer to the moon. On the following mornings, the moon will slide past Mars, Jupiter, and Regulus. These encounters are possible because all of these objects are near the ecliptic, the sun's path across the sky. The stars all maintain the same position relative to the ecliptic from month to month and year to year. Regulus, for example, is less than half a degree away from it, less than the width of a pencil held at arm's length. The planets, on the other hand, can shift from one side of the ecliptic to the other. That's because their orbits around the sun are tilted a bit. The moon's orbit is tilted as well, by about 5 degrees. So the moon can swing a little farther from the ecliptic. Tonight, it's a few degrees north of it. By Wednesday, when it's closest to Regulus, it'll be just south of it. Despite that wiggle room, the moon passes close to each of these bright pinpoints during every month-long cycle of phases. And when the geometry is just right, it can even cover them up, which it will do to Jupiter on Tuesday. We'll have more about that later in the week. And more about the Moon and Mars tomorrow. And we have more skywatching tips and much more about our amazing universe in Stardate magazine. Details at stardate.org. For the University of Texas McDonald Observatory, I'm Billy Henry.
10: In this world in which the border between truth and lies has been effaced, truth is a border. When you no longer have a concept of truth, there's no more limit. And that, I think, is connected to the dissolution of other boundaries between reality and non-reality, between the human and the non-human. When we have no distinction between truth and lies, we don't have a basis to distinguish between good and evil. What do we do in this world in which borders are being dissolved?
11: That's Marcy Shore, and this is Alternative Radio. I'm David Barsamian. This edition of AR features Marcy Shore on truth and lies. Hannah Arendt says lying aids the powerful and leads to public cynicism. She warned lying by leaders undermines democracy. Truth is an uncontestable fact. Lies are